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0: Roman Gagliano on first down. He'll take it on a run to the left and got popped for a loss back to the 22-yard line. Actually, that was not Gagliano. That was Castelli on first down, and now Gagliano back in. Same thing they did earlier.
2: Well, what are we doing here? I don't understand this. I mean, you got momentum with Gagliano. You run a RPO, the quarterback, and you lose three. I could have lost 3 yards on that play. Keep what's working, working. Keep Roman in the game.
0: Second down and 13 from the 22-yard line. Martin and Brown both in the lineup at running back. Raiders second and long. Gagliano screens out in the backfield. It'll be taken by Brown. Big hole up across the 25, 30, and nearly a first down. It's going to be third and about three, third and two, actually, after a gain of 11 up to the 33-yard line.
2: Some poor DB for Delaware ran up to try to tackle him early. He just sideswiped him and kept on going down the field right there. So nice job. But now because of whatever that was on first down, you lost the 4 yards. Now you got a big third down here.
0: Yeah, third and two. And Middle has four wide receivers on the left side, three in a bunch set right near the boundary. Gagliano gets it on a draw play, or it's going to be a loss of two back to the 30-yard line, and Gavin Mole, the linebacker, tackled the running back for a loss of 3 yards back to the 30.
2: Ran the same play in the first half. They jumbled up the short side of the field, tried to run the strong side. Delaware's like, nah, we know what's happening. Reacted that time. That play went absolutely nowhere. But you set yourself up for that because of what you did on first down. That was the problem on that drive.
0: So Middle to punt from the 30. And Ashton Logan rockets one again. This one back to the 15-yard line and taken on a fair catch. Graves was the one who caught it. That is a 55-yard punt.
2: Right? What a punt.
0: He has punts of 57 and 55 in this game. Timeout on the field, 5:05 to play until halftime. It's Middle Tennessee 12, Delaware 10. Back after this on the Blue Raider Network, powered by Van Wagner.
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3: 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Well, that drive, a three and out for Middle. It started with a three-yard loss on first down. And for the second time tonight, the Blue Raiders have brought in Peter Castelli at quarterback to run the football. And Delaware just keyed on him, in particular the second time, which was the first play of this previous drive. After that, Middle picked up 11 yards, had a third and two, and lost 3 yards on that.
4: Well, anytime they're getting the ball outside the tackles to their playmakers, good things are happening. I will just keep going with that. Roman's having a really good football game. Let him continue to get the ball in his hands and out quickly to the playmakers and let those guys make things happen. They've had huge success doing that tonight.
3: Yeah, both quarterbacks have played well. Gagliano, 8 of 11 for 82 yards. Tyler Bell, he is 9 of 12 for 93 yards. Delaware has it. First down at the 15. They bring Joe Silver back in as the running back. They go with the – they give it on a reverse. And
4: that's a hold.
3: Flags are coming flying in. All and right. 62 is going to be penalized here. There is multiple – pieces of laundry on the field.
4: Well, Jason Hardy turned that play. That's a heck of a play. And the lineman decided to, for Delaware, decided to Sadie Hawkins dance with him. The crowd was like yelling the same thing, too.
3: So it'll back him up.
5: Holding. Offense number 62. 10-yard hit the previous spot. First down.
4: Nice play, Chip, by Hardy because he recognized what they were doing and he attacked the ball carry. He attacked him immediately to turn it inside. That's well. That's being coached really well and doing what you're coached. Nice job by him.
3: So that's going to put the ball back at the 7.5-yard line. It will be first and 18, we'll call it. So Delaware backed up now at their own 7-yard line. Tyler Bell's gone all the way at quarterback. Minicucci injured and unable to play tonight. Bell back in his own end zone again. Throws it out of there. Incomplete. Caught on the Blue Raiders sideline. Jackson Lowe came with pressure from his cornerback position. And you know that Bell had to be hearing steps.
4: Oh, if he had a half a second more, Jackson Lowe had him in the end zone. And you're right, he did hear that because that was just a pass to throw out of bounds so I don't get sacked in the end zone. Wow.
3: Bell is a freshman from East Rutherford, New Jersey. Second and 18. They run and try to throw it back in the middle on a little Utah pass, and it's incomplete.
5: Is that four pass? Incomplete.
3: James Johnson came with the pressure, and Joe, what that looked, it looked like they wanted to fake the option to the right, pitched it back to the left on a Utah pass.
4: That's exactly it.
3: And yep. It's going to be third and 18 from the 7.
4: Yeah, but Middle reacted so fast that they had nowhere to go. Nowhere to go on that. Nice job by the corners coming and getting it done. Now, again, you got this. The ball's on the 7-yard line. They're going to throw. Watch him running the ball, though. Stop him from running.
3: On third and long on an empty backfield, draw play, and he'll get up across the 10 to about the 15. And it's going to be fourth and 10 after he picked up about 8 yards there. There was no doubt it was a quarterback draw for Bell on that play.
4: Yeah, they're not going to let him throw right there. You're not letting a freshman throw back up your own end zone like that when the pressure's coming at you. Smart play by Delaware. Better playing by the Middle Tennessee defense.
3: They'll mark it at the 14, and that'll bring the punter, Cupid, on. Hogan Wasson standing at the Blue Raider 45, so Middle should get pretty good field position here with just under 4 minutes to play in the half. Wasson backs up. He'll take it at the 33. Got by one man, but not numbers two and three, and he'll be down at about the 35-yard line. That'll be a punt of 51 yards. We have seen quite an exhibition by the toe here in the first half, Joe.
4: You know, and it's flipping the game, right? I mean, you want to see that out of your punting team. So now, you know, you got good field position. You're hoping to, but now you're starting your 35, all because the punter of Delaware is doing that. And so that's why you bring him in. You get a good punter, you can flip that field position quickly.
3: Middle has the running back Martin out wide. Gagliano in an empty set in the backfield. Gagliano takes it, looks, throws over the middle, ball caught at the 41, and they'll mark it up. Wow, got a good mark at the 42-yard line. Pickup of six, it'll be second and four.
4: So Delaware rushed six people, and they were not joking or faking or bouncing around. They're coming at. What does Roman do? Gets the ball immediately, gone, out of his hands. Big game right there. Nice job by Roman recognizing that and not panicking, Chip, just getting the ball to the playmakers.
3: Middle has all three timeouts left with 3:12 to play here until halftime. Gagliano on second and four. Fake the jet sweep, throws it out there, and is that intercepted? No, knocked down. But the Blue Raider offensive receiver got tied up with a defender over there and never turned around for the ball.
4: Boy, they avoided huge disaster right there. Huge. I thought that was intercepted.
3: That was Brody Pinky, wasn't it? Or was it Neo Clifton? It was Clifton over there. So the Blue Raiders are lucky to have it third and four right now.
4: Right. Look at the middle of the field. There's nobody there. If you got a receiver in the middle of the field, you can't get a nice gain there. Delaware's pressing on the line. They're coming after Gagliano. If you get a release, that's a big gain across the middle.
3: 3 minutes to play in the half. Gagliano looks, throws out of bounds on third down. Middle's going to have to punt it away. That was a...
4: Cam Lacy was wide open across the middle. Oh, my God, Roman. Okay, you're doing good, Roman. We're good. We'll live for another series. Oh, man.
3: He was looking down close to Zion Butler, but it wasn't there. And Middle's going to have to punt again.
4: Chip, when Roman sees that on tape, he's going to be like, oh, my goodness.
3: Logan with 250-plus kicks already tonight. Gets this one. It'll be taken on a fair catch at the 10. That'll be a 48-yard punt. 2:48 to play until halftime, and Delaware has... Middle has been three and out on their last two possessions.
4: All right, Chip, do you trust your freshman quarterback 10-yard line to make a drive down the field, not making any mistakes? Because this is the area you make a lot of mistakes. It's be interesting to see what Delaware does right here with their young guy.
3: First and 10 from the 10-yard line. After the long punt by Logan, Bell screens it out, caught at the 10, back to the 15. Receiver to the 16-yard line, and it is caught. They'll pick up 6 yards on first down. Clock runs with 2:31 to play, and they get back to the line.
4: Right. Jackson, you know, not the arm tackle. If you break down on that, he gets 2 yards. You try to arm tackle these good receivers, you're not going to do it.
3: Second and a short four from the 16-yard line. Bell looks to throw. Down the field, incomplete at the 24-yard line, right through the hands of Dwayne Lofton. It'll be third and four at the 16.
4: Well, as we've seen, Bell likes to go the quarter of Delaware to his left side. He throws almost every pass to that side. He's looking that way. I just don't like the coverage. We're giving these guys a little bit too much cushion right now.
3: Coming up on the two-minute timeout, it's going to be third and four from the 16-yard line for Delaware. Middle leads 12-10, but the Blue Raiders have had back-to-back three and outs on offense. Bell has some time, tosses it softly, caught at the 35 and out of bounds. Heck of a catch up there by Kadarius Roberts out of the backfield. Wow, he just soft tossed it, and Roberts out of bounds at the 34. That is Delaware's first third down conversion of the night. Timeout on the field. The two-minute timeout has come. It's Middle Tennessee 12, Delaware 10. Back after this on the Blue Raider Network, powered by Van Wagner.
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3: Glad to have you with us tonight for some Tuesday Night Lights. Weekday CUSA, Middle Tennessee and Delaware tonight. No matter where you're listening, whether it's on the air here in Middle Tennessee or online anywhere, including if you happen to be listening on Sirius XM tonight, like Russell Luna, member of our National Alumni Board of Directors, listening down in the Lone Star State of Texas tonight on Sirius XM. Glad to have you all with us. Chip Walters, Joe Dubin, and our Blue Raider Network crew. Exactly 2 minutes to play here in the first half. Middle leading by two, 12-10, but Delaware and freshman quarterback Tyler Bell at their own 34-yard line. Roberts the running back. Bell on first down. Stands back there, now flushed out. Has a little room. They'll break down and tackle him for no gain. Ashton Taylor on the stop, the Blue Raider captain and linebacker, gets him at the 34.
4: Thank you. That open field tackle. Nice job. I mean, well done, because he puts the move on you. Bell's gone. Nice tackle.
3: Second and 10 from the 34. Back to throw, Bell. Winds it up, goes deep, has a man there. Incomplete at the 30, and the Raiders catch a break. That was going to be a huge gain, if not more, if they had connected with Dwayne Lofton. He had beaten his man down the near sideline.
4: Is there a flag on the field? They're pointing towards Delaware.
5: Offense number 67. 10-yard penalty, remain second down.
3: So a 10-yard penalty puts it at the 24-yard line.
4: I didn't see a flag anywhere. But again, that's another pass by Bell. Chip to the left side. He doesn't recognize the right. Every pass is to the left side of him. So put that pressure on him again. And earlier, the Blue Raiders were doing all these stunts in front and the middle, confusing everything. They've kind of stopped doing that. And Bell's having more time to throw the ball.
3: Second and 20 from the 24-yard line. Minute 23 left in the first half. Bell gets it. Straight drop. Look, stands in there. Now tries to get away. There's another holding call. Bell is going to be tackled after a gain of 9 at the 33-yard line, but there's a flag back at the 17-yard line for holding.
5: Offense number 75. 10-yard penalty. Remain second down.
3: So that will put it back at the 14-yard line, and it will be second and 30.
4: Well, now you got 1:13. You got two holding calls. You realize the longer he stays in the pocket, that's going to happen. I expect to see him kind of rolling out quicker, get the ball out of his hands, or more quarterback draws. You want to be safe here, right? You don't want to make any mistakes. You don't want to give the ball back. So just kind of be very elementary in your game plan here and don't make any mistakes.
3: That was actually a face mask on the part of Delaware, but you know, they have done Middle a couple of favors here by not running the football.
4: Yes, sir.
3: And saving some time on the clock with a minute 13 to play. On second and Smyrna.
4: Yes.
3: Bell to throw again. Steps up, steps around. He's going to be hit. Gets away from one man. Still throwing, and the ball is going to be incomplete. Took 10 seconds off the clock. It's a minute 3 left, and now it's third and 30.
4: They had ample time to put him on his bottom inside the 5-yard line. You got to finish the play and put him down. You got a guy like that, as athletic as he is, to get out of the pocket and make something happen? But what they did again, they're stunting up front, and it's confusing Bell. It's confusing the lineman. They got good pressure on him.
3: I think you're going to see a draw play here. And Middle call a timeout.
4: I'm with you.
3: Third and 30 from the 14 with a minute 3 left in the half. No, they're going to throw it. Bell screens it out. Caught at the 15 and tackled up across the 20 at the 26-yard line. It's a gain of 12, but it's still fourth and 18.
5: Timeout, Middle Tennessee. They're first. 30 seconds.
4: What I liked about that, Malachi Dotson, they all just converged on him. Just converged. I'm not a fan because the slot receiver, he had 20-yard cushion. Not a fan of that. Still play your defense, not give up that big play underneath.
3: I want to remind you, Dr. Davis Spivey and Murfreesboro Oral Surgery and Implant Center, proud supporters of Blue Raider Athletics. 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Jack State off to an early lead in their game against FIU. 7-0. They're still in the first quarter. They started an hour after we did. That game on ESPN U, the U.
4: Give me a block punt, please.
3: Well, the middle almost blocked it. The snap skipped back there. Raiders take a fair catch. Wasson at the 35-yard line. Jordan Chestnut nearly got it.
4: Oh, I thought he had it, Chip. He was like a millisecond away from getting. Look, he's on the sideline with his head down. He knew he had it. Oh, my goodness.
3: That was a 35-yard punt. Well, one thing here, let's play a little 2-for-1 here, Joe.
4: Yes, sir.
3: Middle has the ball with a chance to get some points here before the end of the half, and they'll have it to start the second half.
4: Yes, sir. All right, so
3: 48 seconds to play in the second quarter. First and 10 at the 35.
4: You probably need to get to your own 30, so you need 35 yards here to get in field goal range.
3: Terrence Brown is the running back. Gagliano comes to the near sideline. Ball caught and out of bounds. And it's going to be taken by Middle Tennessee's Cam Lacey. It was a short gain of just 3 or 4 yards.
4: And Delaware's not hiding it. They sent six guys again. They're like, we're going to rush the passer. We're not going to be cute about it. We're just going to come at you. And Roman's recognizing that. Here they come again.
3: Second and seven. They bring all the linebackers up.
4: Look at the middle of the field. The middle of the field is wide open.
3: Absolutely wide open. Whistle, and is that a timeout?
5: Timeout, Delaware. They're first, 30 seconds.
3: They also recognized the middle of the field was completely wide open.
4: And so did Roman. If Cam could swim his guy, beat him.
5: Please
4: off
5: reset the game clock to 44 seconds.
4: Off the punch?
3: Oh.
4: Chip, he's running to Chattanooga tonight.
3: That's right.
4: Wow. Well, they're recognizing that what they got to do. Again, I think around the 30 would give you a 47-yard field goal or so right there. And, yeah, some points before you head to the locker room would be huge right here, especially even a field goal puts you up 5. You'll take that.
3: 44 seconds left here in the first half. Next Tuesday night we're in Miami to take on FIU. Here it's 2nd and 7 from the 38-yard line. Now they back off defensively. Gagliano throws in the sweet spot. Couldn't make the catch. And they tried to come to A.J. Jones just over the 50-yard line. It'll be 3rd and 7.
4: Nice. Roman just recognizing what Delaware's giving him. The Lions doing a great job of giving him time to throw the ball. But Delaware's dropped back in sort of a deep zone right now, so they're not going to give up anything huge down the field.
3: 3rd and 7 from the 38-yard line. Gagliano has a little protection back there now. Take one shot here, maybe?
4: Yes, sir.
3: Gagliano looks. Intercepted at the 35. And running all the way down to the 15-yard line. Gagliano tried to get rid of it and threw it right into the arms of George Mullins. And with 29 seconds to play, Delaware with a chance to take the lead here in the first half.
4: Oh, Roman, you know better than that, Bubba. That was, I know you're not trying to get sacked, trying to make something happen. I understand it, but sometimes just take it and go down. Oh, man.
3: And he was trying to extend the play and try to get the ball out of bounds, but he didn't throw it hard enough. Here they have it now. Delaware knocking on the door. They've got it at the Blue Raider 15-yard line. Bell has Silver behind him in a pistol set. They fake it, end around to the right. Double pass. They come back to the near side. It's going to be taken at the 10 to the 5, and that's a touchdown. Or did he get knocked out of bounds early?
4: Touchdown.
3: It is a touchdown, Delaware. Graves threw it back to Bell, and it's the quarterback, Bell, who runs it in down the left side. And, boy, you talk about a momentum shift there.
4: Right. That was one of the most well-executed trick plays I've ever seen. Everybody was blocked. They took the three middle defenders on that side, shoved them out of bounds. Bell cut up and just made a beeline to the end zone. Now, he didn't get popped when he crossed over the end zone, but too late.
3: So Graves caught the first pass. He threw it to Bell and into the end zone. The Raiders blocked the extra point. That is the first block kick by Middle Tennessee since 2023 when they blocked a PAT against Louisiana Tech. Zion Simpson-Smith blocks the extra point, and it's 16-12 with 20 seconds to go until halftime.
4: What a turnaround in the last 90 seconds.
3: Wow.
4: Middle with some momentum, getting down the field. We're talking about getting in field goal range. Next thing you know, Tyler Bell's leaping into the end zone for a touchdown.
3: Ooh. Well, the Blue Raiders came into this game plus five in turnovers. And that is the first turnover of the game by either team. And it leads to points. It leads to six right there in Delaware with a 16-12 lead.
4: But they're showing the replay of the touchdown that they did. How Delaware did not get called for a hold. I'm wondering how you got three guys shoving them out of bounds. Well, if you hold them and the ref doesn't see it, that's how you do it. But they didn't call it. That's what it is. Delaware's got to be pleased with Bell, Chip, their freshman quarterback who came in, because he's made almost zero mistakes.
3: Yeah, right now, Bell, 12 of 19 for 129 yards. He's also ran for 11. And here's the kickoff. It'll go through the end zone, and Middle will have it at the 25-yard line with 20 seconds to play. But, man, you talk about two devastating back-to-back plays, the turnover and then the touchdown. And took the air out of this place.
4: It really did. It really did. And now you got, was it 20 seconds? Just go the half. Just go regroup. You played well. I mean, you're still here. There's a few plays you want back, but... And that's what they're going to do, I think. I hope.
3: First and 10 at the 25. And they will hand it off on the right side, and that's going to do it. Final 10 seconds of the first half counting down, but quite a turnaround right there at the end of the half as Middle Tennessee turns it over and Delaware is able to get the touchdown. Justin Beasley on the field with Coach Derek Mason.
9: I mean, at the end of the day, man, eat the football, okay, and we walk out of it. But, hey, man, poor decision. We'll bounce back.
3: All right. He just said poor decision, and they'll bounce back. Halftime score is Delaware 16, Middle Tennessee 12. Stay tuned for the Middle Tennessee Electric Halftime Show with the old pro, Dick Palmer, coming up after this on the Blue Raider Network, powered by Van Wagner.
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3: And welcome into our Middle Tennessee Electric Halftime Show, where the score is Delaware 16 and Middle Tennessee 12. Unusual ending to the first half. You'll hear some of that in a few minutes when we do our highlights. But the Raiders were able to get out of the first quarter with a 5-3 lead, field goal and a safety. And in the second period, picked up a touchdown to go ahead 12-10 after a Delaware score. So it's been a lot of action packed into a few explosive plays in the first half, and we'll take a look at the highlights of the first half. Again, the score at halftime, Delaware 16, Middle Tennessee 12. Back with our halftime show after this on the Blue Raider Network from Ben Wagner.
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3: Welcome back into our Middle Tennessee Electric Halftime Show, with the Delaware Blue Hens leading the Blue Raiders by a score of 16-12. It's been a back-and-forth first half. The Raiders trying to keep their unbeaten record at home intact, while Delaware is trying to bounce back from a couple of losses on the road. So we'll give you a quick rundown of the first half. Delaware scored first as they took the football after the opening kickoff, drove it down the field, nine plays, 59 yards, kicked a 33-yard field goal for a 3-0 lead. Raiders came right back and moved the ball down to the Delaware 29, where Dominic Bourgeois kicked a 47-yarder, tied the game at 3-3. After an exchange of punts, Delaware got the ball down deep after a Logan punt of 57 yards. They had it on the 15-yard line, first down. And on the first play, Gumbo Gaskins put pressure on the quarterback as the freshman quarterback, Bell, threw the ball actually out of the end zone to no one. He was called for intentional grounding, and in football rules, intentional grounding out of your own end zone is an automatic safety. So the Raiders get 2 points and a 5-3 lead, and that's the way the score stands at the end of the first quarter. The Raiders started a drive after that safety, and the free kick by Delaware started a drive late in the second quarter and carried over late in the first quarter, carried over into the second quarter. Raiders moved it down to the 1 yard line on a first down play. Roman Gagliano took it in for the score, and the extra point made it 12-3. That was a 75-yard, nine-play drive. Delaware then had a nice drive of their own, 79 yards in 10 plays, taking it all the way from the 21-yard line down to the Raider 11, where it was the running back Roberts on a pitch out going 11 yards for the score to make it 12-10. Another exchange of punts a couple of times in that second quarter. Raiders got it late in the quarter on their 35-yard line, but an interception gives the ball to Delaware at the Middle Tennessee 15-yard line, and a trick play, a double pass, Bell to Graves, threw it back to Bell, the quarterback, and he took it in from 15 yards out to give Delaware a lead, and that play happened with only 20 seconds remaining in the first half. The Blue Raiders did block the extra point attempt, so it's 16-12 at halftime with Delaware leading Middle Tennessee. You're listening to the Middle Tennessee Electric Halftime Show, and we'll be back with more. JP will be checking the scoreboard and more coming up next on the Blue Raider Network from Van Wagner.
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5: Middle Trails at the half. 16-12, JP playing with you with scores from around the conference. Well, there's just one game going on tonight, one other game. It is Jacksonville State, Florida International. And Jacksonville State is leading 14-7 as they play second quarter. It is Creel who connected to Gilbert for 38 yards on a touchdown pass early in the first quarter. Actually, just 15 seconds into this one, and it was 7-0 Jacksonville State. Florida International, they responded with a 50-yard completion from Cole to Anderson and tied it up at 7 apiece, 2:20 to go in the first. And then later it was Jacksonville State Creel connected to Johnson for 36 yards as Jacksonville State leading 14-7 as they play about to start the second quarter there in Jacksonville, Alabama. Only other game tonight, Jacksonville State 2-0 in the conference, Florida International 1-0 conference play. Chip and Joe, first half stats, second half action. We return to Floyd Stadium here on the Blue Raider Network from Van Wagner.
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11: The 112th season of Blue Raider football continues in just moments with the second half kickoff. Let's get back to the booth with Nashville's media darling, Big Joe Dubin, and the voice of the Blue Raiders, Chip Walters.
5: Welcome back into Floyd Stadium here at the end of halftime. 16-12, Delaware with the lead, and Joe, that turn of events at the end of the half, the interception, and then the one play touchdown on a trick play with a double pass, just
2: caught everybody by surprise.
12: Well, you talked about momentum shifts in a game, and that was immediate when Roman threw that and then the next play was a touchdown. I've tried to forget about that at halftime. I've tried to forget about it, but it happened. So what do you do now? What Coach Mason said, you got to, it's over, it's done, push it aside. You played decently tonight. You made a few bad mistakes. They'll go out and counter this and go down and score.
2: Well, and what you want to see here, getting the ball coming out of the locker room, you want to see an offense with, you know, smoke coming out of its ears.
12: Yes.
2: Coming down the field.
12: Yeah, you want to see anger. You want to see, and you want to see execution. You want to see it down the field, make something happen. Look, you're down 4 points, and you're still in this game. A few mistakes here and there, but now you have the opportunity to come back down and get the ball out of this half and make something happen. Again, you've had ample chances to put Delaware away. They're still hanging around, but now you're in control. Go down and get it done.
2: Well, and you know, there was a lot, and we talked about it a lot too, whether Nick Minicucci was going to play or he obviously is out. They brought in Tyler Bell, one of three quarterbacks who played in the game against Liberty last week, true freshman. And, you know, he had some big eyes early, but has gotten himself into this game and gotten comfortable.
12: Well, he, and that's the thing, gotten comfortable. You did not want him to get comfortable, but

0: for the receiving touchdown. It was a double pass that gave Delaware their second lead of the night. They led 3-0 early. Middle took a 5-3 lead. Now it's 16-12. Raiders bring the kickoff out from the goal line, and it'll up to the 20-yard line and diving down as Santana Fleming brought it out from the goal line, and he is tackled at the 22-yard line.
1: Tackled at the 22-yard line.
0: So first and 10. This will be the first series of the second half. Gagliano has Martin off his left hip. Gagliano waits on the snap, gets it, fakes, throws, caught. It's Purdue. He's going to go 50, 40, 30, 20, 10, 5, touchdown. 78 yards. Well, there's a way to get back in it.
2: You're exactly right. What have we told you all night?
0: You know, a while ago we were talking about the middle is open.
2: Yes.
0: And Caron Purdue found that open middle ground and actually goes, yes, he goes 78 yards for the touchdown.
2: Yeah, Delaware's played nobody in center field all night long. Roman gets it. Boom, touchdown. That's how you start the second half.
0: Wow.
2: Oh, wow, exactly.
0: Middle back in the lead. The kick by Bourgeois is good. And just like that, lightning strikes at Floyd Stadium. And Middle back in the lead, 19-16.
2: How about our guy outran the entire secondary? And Purdue's a big dude. He outran all the way, and they had the angle on him. He just said, "I'm not, you're not getting me," and took off.
0: He found another gear.
2: Actually, he did.
0: They're actually going to give him 80 yards on the pass play, which is fine. One play, 80 yards, 12 seconds.
2: And the fake that Roman had made the linebackers kind of sneak up a little bit and commit to that. He pulled it out and hit Purdue in stride. Touchdown.
0: So the Blue Raiders strike fast here in the third quarter and retake the lead over the Blue Hens of Delaware. There'll be a Sports Center highlight.
2: Absolutely.
0: Wyatt Joyce will kick it off, and it'll go into the end zone, and a knee taken there. So, crowd back in it now.
2: Yeah, right? Crazy how that happens.
0: Sorry if you were at the concession stand and hadn't gotten back in your seat yet. But that was lightning in a bottle.
2: Right? Now I've completely forgot about what happened in the first half.
0: So, first and 10 at the 25 for Delaware. And Tyler Bell, he's gone the full distance. Bell with a running back to his left. They'll hand it off and pick up 3 or 4 yards. It's going to be Joe Silver. Silver, a senior from Washington Township, New Jersey. They're going to give him 5 all the way to the 30.
2: Corey Smith with a tackle, but the Delaware offensive line just pushed the middle line straight back. Glad Corey Smith was able to sneak in there and make that stop. That's a nice play on a first down for Delaware.
0: Second and 5 from the 30. Bell, similar look. They'll bring a receiver in motion and set up tight to the formation. They'll hand it to the running back near side. Gets across the 35 and out at the 37. So they just ran a little, almost like a veer to the left. That zone play and picked up the yards.
2: Yes, they did. He bounced outside. And look, that's what Kansas did. Kansas was getting the things outside the tackle box. It was tough to tackle those guys. Delaware saw that tape, and now they kind of bounce it outside.
0: Blue Raider defensive front got pinched down there and left an open lane for Silver. First down now.

0: the 37-yard line. Right side goes Bell on the run. He's going to get to the 40 and jumps forward to the 42-yard line. That'll be a 5-yard pickup. Actually, they'll mark him at the 41. It's a 4-yard gain, but 2nd and 6. And well,
1: nice job by James Johnson recognizing that Bell was going to run and not throw that, and he went right at him. Did not hesitate, wait back. Once you cross that marker, he had him. Nice job by James Johnson.
0: 2nd and 6 from the 41. Middle leading by 3, 19-16 on an 80-yard touchdown pass. Bell throws, caught at the 45. Receiver gave ground and then was tackled immediately. And it's Ashton Taylor who brings down the Delaware receiver. And they're going to mark him at the 45-yard line, a gain of 4.
1: Great tackle. If he gets out of that tackle, it's a first down. You bring him down. Tackling, bring them down. Use your body, bring him down. Big third down for Delaware here.
0: Third down, 2 at the Blue Hen 45. They'll hand it off, and the running back, he's going to get the first down. They had him a yard behind the line of scrimmage, Joe. He bounced out of it and dove forward for the first down up at the 48-yard line.
1: Yeah, middle pushed it back. They had all the penetration in the world. He recognized that. He's like, I'm not going there. He just bounced outside, cut it back in, and got the first down. I mean, that's not much you can do about that when a running back recognizes what's happening in front of him.
0: 3 minutes deep into the second half. Delaware moving at their own 48-yard line. Roberts is the running back. Is Bell still the quarterback? Bell, straight drop. Now throws. Receiver fell down at the middle 40-yard line, and it goes incomplete.
1: And he threw to his left side yet again. And glad the guy fell down right there.
0: Yeah, Dwayne Lofton was the intended receiver. You're right. Outside of a screen or two, everything has gone left.
1: Yeah. Going back to the first quarter, all that has. But you know what? He's a freshman quarterback learning his way. And I think he's doing a fine job tonight. This is not easy to come on the road as a freshman on national TV and play this well. He's doing fine so far.
0: Head coach Ryan Carty calls the plays for Delaware. Here on 2nd and 10, running back has his legs taken out from under him at the 50 and falls forward to the 49. It's a gain of 3. It'll be 3rd and 7 now.
1: Well, Delaware's done on these downs. They've been able to roll Bell out to a side, usually to the right side where he's been going the rollout, and he's been running on that. So contain him at the same time, try to get some pressure on him.
0: Big play here. Delaware 4 of 8 on third down, middle 0 of 5. But 3rd and 7 from the Blue Raider 49-yard line. Empty backfield for Tyler Bell. Straight drop, looks, now looks to run. He's caught and down. Kaven Call got there and tackled him for no gain. It's 4th and 7.
1: Wow, I'm not sure why they're trying to make him a pocket passer like that, Chip. When he rolls out, he's got those wheels he can take off. When you're able to bottle him up in the pocket like that, he's got nowhere to go. And Call did a great job of making sure he had nowhere to go.
0: Well, he has been effective on, like, those delayed quarterback draws, and that may have been just kind of another look at that. But here on 4th down, Cupid to punt, and he gets it away. Hit that one kind of fat, and it'll be taken on a fair catch at about the 13-yard line. That'll be a 36-yard punt, and middle will get it 1st and 10. Timeout on the field. Exactly 10 minutes to play in the third quarter. It's Middle Tennessee 19, Delaware 16. Back after this on the Blue Raider Network, powered by Van Wagner.
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0: Middle Tennessee with the lead and the ball with exactly 10 minutes to play in quarter number three. Right now, let's pause 10 seconds for station identification. 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
0: Chip Walters, Joe Dubin, JP Plant, Casey Brown, our on-site crew here tonight as Middle Tennessee leading Delaware 19-16. And JoJo saw a little history here in the third quarter. That 80-yard touchdown to Caron Perdue is the longest touchdown completion to a tight end in school history.
1: Oh, nice little nugget there.
0: First down from the 13 for Middle. Martin, the running back, he'll get it and, oh, fumble or no. Just down at the line of scrimmage, and Martin looked like he ran into a brick wall, and that was safety Nazir Eatman.
10: Well, what happened, I thought it was a fumble too. They spun him around so fast, I thought the ball was on the ground. That was just him holding on to it.
1: Interesting that, Chip, Roman went under center for the first time, and I think Delaware recognized when he goes under center, they're running the football. And that's exactly what they did, and he had nowhere to go.
0: Second and 10 from the 13. Gagliano. Brown is in the backfield. Raiders run the option left side. Gagliano turned a somersault up to the 16-yard line.
1: You got some great playmakers on that side of the ball. I love Roman. I don't want to see him run. I want to see Lacey and Martin and Brown and A.J. Jones and Clifton. These guys, because they're really good with the football. And they were like a little option play on that side. Had nobody fooled, and it got nowhere.
0: Third and 7 at the 16. Middle trying to convert its first third down of the night. Third and 7. Lacey in motion. They'll fake it. Now go back the other way. And no, nothing. It was blown up completely. It was complete for no gain or maybe a loss of a yard. Gavin Moll blew up the screen. They faked it to Lacey and then threw it over to Brown out of the backfield. And it's 4th and 7.
1: Yeah, just no momentum on the plays there. The first play under shot under center went nowhere. The run with Roman, whatever that was, went nowhere. And then they recognize when Lacey does the kind of orbit motion and takes off the other side that they're going to screen the other side. Delaware read that perfectly.
0: Ashton Logan with a punt. This one's going to take a Blue Raider bounce. And did he?
1: Yes, he did.
0: Did he call a fair catch?
1: That's a flag.
0: That's a flag. If he did, he took a few. He caught
1: did.
0: The ball and then ran with it.
1: Yeah.
0: The ball hit the ground and then he took it. And I think they're being asked about that now. Timeout on the field. We'll sort it out. It'll be Delaware's ball at the 33-yard line when we return Middle leads it 19-16 over the Blue Hens. Back after this on the Blue Raider Network from Van Wagner.
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0: 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So Delaware is going to have it at the 32-yard line. 19-16 Blue Raiders, and Viren Ellison Jr. is the running back. They'll throw it, caught, and a big gainer here up to the 50 and into Middle Tennessee territory. They have done a great job, Joe, of knowing exactly where the Blue Raider defenders are and finding lanes and tunnels for their receivers, just like Sean Wilson did right there.
10: Yeah, just a kind of outside release, and he goes inside and gets the open, and then there's Blue Raiders chasing him. Nice job by Tyler Bell recognizing all that.
0: That's a 20-yard gain and a first down. Handoff. Ellison gets a couple of yards and pushed backwards as he got to the 46.
10: Yeah, nice job of Blue Raiders there recognizing that's going to be RPO up there. They kind of got seven guys up in the box, kind of dared Bell to throw the ball on first down, which he usually doesn't. And nice job of bottling up the running back.
0: So second and eight at the middle 46-yard line. They'll move a receiver in and out. Now Bell to drop. Looks, crossing, caught inside the 40 at the 36-yard line. And on the catch was Donovan Lewis. And Ricky Lee was back there defending, and he had some cushion there. But the move, the chains move again.
10: They do. Tyler Bell's playing really well for a freshman who has not that much experience. That was a delayed inside route, and then he hit him right in stride. First down.
0: First down at the middle 36 now. They're getting close to the scoring zone. Bell to throw. A lot of time being chased, then throws it away over on the right side. Ashton Taylor came with the pressure, but he tried to buy time and get out of there. And a couple of Blue Raiders, including Taylor, we're coming after him.
10: So I talked to Coach about a running quarterback. What a running quarterback wants to prove to everybody, Chip, is that he can do what?
0: Throw.
10: Throw the ball. Exactly right. So Bell's sitting in the pocket to say, hey, I can throw this ball. And they're covering up guys that are getting pressure on him. Keep doing that.
0: Second and 10 at the 36. Bell with Ellison in the backfield. They'll give it to him, and he gets a couple of yards. inside the 35 to the 34, where Felix Hickson, the senior from Jackson, Georgia, knocks him down.
10: Yeah, the Blue Raiders, interior-wise, are playing really good, not getting any big gains. It's outside the tackles where they're giving up the big gains. And why Delaware's not sprinting Bell out to either side and do that right now, I don't know, because the inside's not working for them.
0: Third down, and they are 4 of 9 on third down. They're nearly 50%. Third and 7. Bell back to throw. Over the middle. Ball caught at the 10 to the 5. Touchdown, Delaware. Into the end zone for the score. Josh Humes, the tight end from Hernando, Mississippi, right down the seam.
10: I don't know how he got so wide open that nobody recognized him until he caught the ball. That's a breakdown in coverage on the backside.
0: That's a 34-yard touchdown pass, and Delaware retakes the lead with 5:01 to play in the third. Smack on to kick, and the extra point is good. So Delaware up by 4. Timeout on the field, 5:01 to play in the third. It's Delaware 23, Middle Tennessee 19. Back after this on the Blue Raider Network from Van Wagner.
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0: Blue Raider fans, the Powerball jackpot up to $562 million. 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Well, Delaware may have hit the lottery with a freshman quarterback in Tyler Bell. Bell, 16 of 29, 196 yards and a touchdown tonight. And he has also caught a touchdown pass. That to a backup tight end, Josh Humes, a senior from Hernando, Mississippi, which is right outside Memphis. And Delaware goes back on top 23-19.
10: Look in the category right next to touchdowns. That's the interception column, and there's a big fat zero. He's made almost zero mistakes tonight for Tyler Bell. And as a freshman, you want that, and you would hope that the job for Middle would have been to make him uncomfortable, and they did at certain points tonight. Made him uncomfortable, made him hurry passes, put a lot of pressure on him. But that young man has stood in there and delivered the ball. And that pass he threw for the touchdown to Humes was perfect.
0: Yeah, the Blue Raiders have sacked him 3 times tonight for 13 yards. But now the pressure back on the Blue Raiders to answer. As we get late in the third quarter, Middle scored on the very first play of the second half to go up 19-16. And after an exchange of punts, Delaware retakes the lead. They're ready to kick it off. And the kick taken at the 2-yard line. Back across the 10, 15, 20. Outside to the 25 and out of bounds at the 26. Santana Fleming.
18: Big return by number 0.
0: Fleming has some speed.
19: offside. Kicking team number 80. 5-yard penalty will be added to the dead ball spot. First down.
0: So that'll put it up across the 30-yard line.
1: Take that every time.
0: Well, actually at the 30. That's where this drive will get underway for Middle Tennessee's offense. The Blue Raiders have one turnover tonight, and it was devastating right at the end of the first half. Gagliano threw an interception, and then Delaware scored one play later. That gave them the lead at the half. Terrence Brown is in the backfield. On first and 10, low snap. They hand it off to Brown. He'll get a yard or two, and that play was doomed from the start on a low snap that Roman Gagliano somehow was able to gather up and get it in Brown,
1: well,
0: into his belly.
1: Right. The Delaware linebackers recognized it quickly when that ball was dropped. He wasn't going to throw it because the running back didn't move. As in pass block, he was going to get the ball. So once he handed the ball off, they all just converged on him. So this Delaware defense, I mean, they give up some big plays. But that's a very smart read on that play by them.
0: Second and 8 from the 32. Brown goes in motion. They'll screen it out. Got to beat a man. Got across the 30. Oh, got by a tackler. Moved it across the 40 for an out. White Motors first down. He ducked his head, whiffed by one man, and got the first down at the 41.
1: Nice job by Neo Clifton, the receiver, blocking on the edge there, sealing that side. That's what you need. And the running back recognizing what's happening and going for the first down. Nice execution there.
0: Empty backfield now for Gagliano.
1: Center field's open.
0: Gagliano looks at a screen, instead goes on an inside screen across the 45 and then pushed backwards. They kind of went for the tunnel screen. Zion Butler on the receiving end of that picks up about 5 to the 46-yard line.
1: There's a big mass of humanity right there in the middle of the field, and 5 yards is great on that play.
0: That play right there was the play that Lou Holtz and Notre Dame made famous, that inside tunnel screen.
1: Yeah, good memory on that.
0: Second and 5 at the 46. They fake it. Gagliano looks, steps up, throws over the middle. Caught inside the 25. Marcus Allen down to the 21-yard line. And that was a very tight window that Gagliano put that ball in.
1: Oh, nice. Roman got plenty of protection there. He stepped up in the pocket, Chip, and delivered down the field. And Allen was running, got his guy beat. Nice job, Roman.
0: They're going to put it at the 18, and the Raiders are going to go quick. Gagliano gets the snap, looks toward the end zone, the fade for Clifton, caught, touchdown! Middle retakes the lead on an 18-yard pass from Gagliano to Clifton.
1: As we've said all night long, put the ball in the hands of your playmakers. Allen, Clifton, all these guys, they want the football. They are fast and big and strong. That was a heck of a play by Clifton, Chip. He was covered so tight over there, but he fought for the football and got in the end zone. Touchdown, MTSU.
0: 70 yards on 5 plays. Middle leads 25-23 with a point to come. The kick by Bourgeois is good. And Middle goes back up by 3. 2:10 to play in the third. Blue Raiders 26, Blue Hens 23. Back to Floyd after this on the Blue Raider Network from Van Wagner.
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0: Wow, what an answer by the Blue Raider offense after Delaware had taken a four-point lead. The Blue Raiders come back down the field 70 yards on just five plays. One big play from the 46 to the 18, and they ran down and went quick and threw the fade into the right corner to Neo Clifton, and a great catch by Clifton to put Middle back on top.
10: I was looking earlier. Middle is 11th in all of FBS in red zone efficiency at 90%. So every time they get inside the 20-yard line, they'll make things happen. And I love that. That's a play a quarterback loves. You just throw that ball up to your guy and say, go fight for it, go get it. Clifton went up, got it, came down with it. Touchdown, Blue Raiders.
0: Don't forget, Coach's Show Sunday night at 6 o'clock at the Boulevard. This past Sunday, we were there. We'll be back again this coming Sunday. Then we'll move back to Mondays for the remainder of the season. But I tell you, folks are getting a fun game to watch tonight.
10: Oh, absolutely.
0: Right now, Middle with 298 total yards. Delaware with 276.
10: And I love it that the O-line's given Roman so much time to throw the ball, Chip, and Roman's so smart to step up in the pocket and just deliver it. You saw what happened right on that last drive.
0: Bourgeois will kick it away. And it is unreturnable. That was a perfect kickoff. Went into the end zone and out the side of the end zone. First and 10 at the 25 with 2:10 to play in the third. So the Delaware offense back on the field. And, you know, Middle's gotten the lead, and, Joe, they have had zero success on third down tonight.
10: Oh, it's awful.
0: Delaware's been right at 50%. They're 5 out of 10. And both teams have made some big plays both ways. First and 10 from the 25, Tyler Bell. He'll take it, straight run. To the left, got a seam across the 30 and nearly got 10 yards. He gets 9 to the 34. But there was no ifs, ands, or buts what he was going to do there.
10: Yeah, it's crazy. That play almost looked like it was a slow motion because Delaware kind of pitched everybody inside. He just kind of bounced out and but with the flow of what the defense gave him right there for 9 yards.
0: You know,
10: crazy.
0: He just kind of let his offensive line do what they needed to do before he made his move. Second and short. Raiders covered a receiver that was uncovered on the far side. And then a timeout taken by Delaware. They were about to get a delay of game. And on a second and one.
19: Delaware.
10: Right?
19: Their first 30 seconds.
10: Looked like they were Black Friday shopping. You had guys running everywhere and moving around, and nobody knew where to go and stay. And so, again, as I tell you, call timeouts when you need to take one right there. Delaware needed to take a timeout.
0: So they do take it there, and
10: Well, it's funny because you had guys lining up inside next to the line, the offensive line, and then sprinting out wide. You wonder if they got the play in wrong and didn't recognize what it was, because you got second and one, right? What are we doing second and one?
0: Take a shot.
10: There we go. And I think there was a little confusion.
0: And I think that's what they were trying to do. And Ryan Carty has been chewing out everybody he can find over there on the far side.
10: He has been. And calling plays, too.
0: Because he thought he had something there. Now they have it second and one after the timeout at the 34. They hand it to the running back, and he's going to get the first down, but not by much. Just over the 35 to the 36. Minute 10 to play, third quarter. Blue Raiders lead by three, 26-23.
10: Nice job by Noble coming up from his safety position to recognize that was an RPO and just stuff the running back. He didn't get a first down, though, but nice job by him.
0: First down for Delaware. Bell back to throw. Steps up. Raiders had a hand on him. They throw over the middle. Ball is caught and then knocked away. Jackson Lowe knocked the ball out right at the midfield stripe.
10: I'll give it to Bell for Delaware. He's hanging in the pocket and throwing great passes down. That should have been caught. Yep.
0: So second and 10 from the 36.
10: They are so close to getting him almost every time he drops back to pass.
0: Silver and the tight end Sessoms are in the backfield along with Tyler Bell. Bell rides it. He'll run it across the 40 and down. Ran a bit of a belly play there, and he held on to it and ran straight ahead. Picks up about five. It's going to be third and five from the 41. 25 seconds to play in the third.
10: It's a big crucial down. I'd go at it. I'm not letting him sit back in the pocket, because he's doing a great job of making the reads and reading the right things and going. But if you can get at him, break some pressure, confuse him a little bit, I think you can win that battle.
0: Final play of quarter number three. They get it off. Bell to his right, dumps it out there, incomplete. Flag is going to be, it's going to be defensive pass interference. Or is it?
10: No. Offense, I think.
0: Blue Raiders
19: defense number 18. Bobby plays in the spot to foul. Off your staff.
10: All right. The line judge pointed towards Delaware. Right? Our producer saw that. He pointed towards Delaware. And the other official, other official came up and dropped his flag next to that.
0: So Derek Mason wants an explanation as well. It looked like James Johnson just stopped and kind of held his ground and shielded the play.
10: Oh, that's we're watching the replay on TV. That is Delaware holding.
0: Wow. Anyway, fourth quarter coming up. Third quarter in the books. Middle takes the lead to the fourth quarter after three. Blue Raiders 26, Blue Hens 23. Back after this on the Blue Raider Network, powered by Van Wagner.
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0: Fourth quarter coming up in a really entertaining game here tonight. Weekday Conference USA. Middle Tennessee leading after three. 26-23.
10: So we had a clarification, right, Chip?
0: We had a conversation.
10: There we go.
0: They said after a conversation, there is no penalty. So it is now fourth and five for Delaware.
10: Yes, and the refs are all still discussing that. They showed the replay on the TV, which the game's broadcasting nationally on CBS Sports Network. It's obvious the Delaware guy was holding the Blue Raider defender, holding. So when the play was over, our great producer and I, JP, were looking down, and the official runs up and says, pass interference and points towards Delaware. That's why we saw that. And then when he said, and he's over talking to Coach Mason, too, like, here's what would happen there. So, but that's all right, Kay. That's all right. You know what? That's fine. It's fourth down. We'll take it.
0: So after three quarters, talk about an even football game. Middle 298 total yards, Delaware 292. The Raiders have rushed it, or passed it for 239, rushed for 59. Delaware passed for 211, rushed for 81. Jacksonville State and FIU tied at 17 at halftime tonight. In the other Tuesday night game. So this is Delaware. They will punt it from the 41. Josh Cupid will punt it away. Hogan Wasson standing back at his 20. There's the kick. Wasson sees it take a bounce and inside the 10, and it's going to be down at the 1. That is an excellent punt, and I'm not going to say it was directional, Joe, but kind of a dirty kick that took kind of a side-winding bounce, and Wasson never really had a chance to pick it up.
10: That's fine. Look, stay away from it until the one-yard line. You got the ball, whatever. All right, who was the receiver versus Miami on the 99-yard?
0: Yeah.
10: I always bring that up with you.
0: Yeah, well, when it's at the one-yard line.
10: Right, yes. 4 years ago, pay dirt. Let's do it again.
0: First and 10. Martin is the running back, and we've got contact made at the line of scrimmage by a defensive tackle.
19: Offside. Defense number yes. 3, the contact. 5 yard penalty remains for a
0: So, first and 5 at that location on the field doesn't cause as many sweat bullets as first and 10 at the 1.
10: Right, the old breathing room you got now.
0: Fourth quarter, nothing decided yet. Middle leads by 3, and they have it first and 5 at the 6-yard line. Now a flag. Delay of game. But there's 13 seconds on the... It may be on...
19: Delay of game. Defense number 0 for disconcerting signals. The 5-yard penalty results in the first down.
10: Hey, thank you, Delaware. We got a first down.
0: That's an Al White Motors first down at the 11-yard line. So back-to-back penalties. And Delaware lets Middle out.
10: You know, nice job by the crew to recognize that, because that's hardly ever called.
0: Disconcerting signals was the call. And it is I didn't realize it was delay of game, but it is.
1: That's what I had in a lot of my relationships growing up.
0: Disconcerting signals.
1: Yes, sir.
0: First down from the 11. Gagliano hands it off to Brown. Right side. Spins out of a tackle and gets out of bounds at about the 13, 14-yard line. He got spun around there after about 3-yard gain. Actually, it's about a 2-yard gain to the 13. Second and eight. As the Raiders ran it to the short side of the field. Empty backfield now for Gagliano. Lacey on the far side of the field. Gagliano with the snap. Steps up, looks, has a man out there. It is incomplete up near the 50-yard line. There's a flag down at the 46, and it was Zion Butler. It's interference.
19: Pass interference. Defense number 36.
0: Yeah.
19: 15-yard penalty, automatic first down.
0: So from the 13 to the 28 on the penalty.
1: I mean, you can do the hand fighting going down there, but when you're trying, you put his hand down, you can't let him make the play on the catch. They're going to call that every time.
0: So now a first down at the 28-yard line. And all of this has happened in about 30 seconds of game time.
1: Right.
0: Gagliano in a pistol set now. Lacey goes in motion to the right. They fake it. Gagliano looks, sidearms it out there, caught by Butler. 45 and out of bounds. Zion Butler on the catch and just shy of the 45. They'll mark him at, said he stepped out of bounds at the 41, but it's an Al White Motors first down.
1: Nice job by Roman recognizing the pressure happening, saw the guy underneath there and got it done. And again, get the ball to your playmakers. They can do some wonderful things. We're seeing that tonight.
0: Ball at the 41. The running back moves back into the backfield. Gagliano fakes it, throws it. Oh, that play is broken up, incomplete, and they tried to screen it to the near side. There were two receivers and two defenders in the area, and Middle is lucky they did not catch the ball.
1: So what's happening is that Delaware's recognizing when Cam goes to a trip side, either to the left or the right, that's the possible that's happening. They just blew the play up. They're recognizing what Cam Lacey can do. Every time he does that, they're converging on that area right there. Lucky the ball wasn't intercepted.
0: And it was one defender who blew that play up. Second and 10. Gagliano looks, and he's going to be sacked for the first time tonight. Back at the 35-yard line, and Gavin Moll, along with Khalil Ali, combine on the sack. It's going to be third and 16.
1: Well, Delaware's one of the top teams in the country in sacking the quarterback, not pressuring, not hitting, sacking the quarterback. They were going to get to him eventually, and they did on that play right there.
0: So third and 16. And Middle is 0 for 6 on third downs tonight. Gagliano looks, steps up, down the seam, caught and dropped.
1: Oh.
0: Lacey was the intended receiver, had it, but Jacquees Alexander, the cornerback, separated him from the football.
1: Yeah, that was a nice pass. Cam, yeah, I mean, if the ball hits you, you're going to get hit, right? Just catch the ball. It's easier said than done, but Cam knew he should have caught that one right there.
0: So, Ashton Logan, who has had quite a night punting the football, will do it again here with 12:52 to play in the fourth. Logan, tight, spiral, taken at the 12. And down nice. At the, not down yet, still at the 16, 17. And the punt return man Braves refuse to go down.
10: And there's a flag.
2: There's a flag on the field.
10: There's a lot of pushing and shoving going on right there, too, because they couldn't bring him down, and the Delaware team got down there with blocking.
0: So we'll see what the flag's all about.
10: Hopefully it goes both ways and then it's offsetting. Here we go.
19: After the play, personal foul, unnecessary roughness, receiving team number zero. Penalties after this is the goal, first down.
0: Boy, they have killed themselves with penalties here. Late third, early fourth quarter. Timeout on the field. 12:36 to play. It's Middle Tennessee 26, Delaware 23. Back after this on the Blue Raider Network from Van Wagner.
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0: 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The Powerball jackpot up to $562 million. And the next drawing is tomorrow night. 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I need you to come. Chip Walters, Joe Dubin, J.P. Plant, Casey Brown, all with you from Floyd Stadium. Glad to have Evan Hall of Page High School visiting with us tonight. Learning how not to do it.
10: Yes. Delaware with 11 penalties tonight. Middle for only three, but 11, these penalties were crucial.
0: Well, they've had four here in the last little bit, including this one that backs them up to the 9-yard line. Blue Raiders leading 26-23. Kadarius Roberts is the running back behind Tyler Bell, or off to his right side. Receiver comes in motion and stops. Bell to throw. Down the seam. Caught! And the receiver stays up. Across the 40-yard line. And that's a first down, but give him the badge of courage. It's Bryson Graves. He got put in a washing machine at about the 38, took a lick and a half, and stayed on his feet and got 5 to 7 more yards.
10: Oh, that was a clean hit, too. That with the shoulder, that was a clean hit. I felt that up here in the press box.
0: Wow. What a lick, and he made the catch. It's like you said, Joe, you're going to get hit. Might as well catch it.
10: Exactly.
0: Graves did. And they're out of a hole. They're at their 42 now.
10: That's a delay. I hit zero. Clock hit zero.
0: Bell steps up, throws a long one again, and another catch made at the 35-yard line. They're just getting chunks here as Donovan Lewis made the catch at the middle 35. In two plays, they picked up 56 yards.
10: Wow.
0: And both have gone right down the middle of the field. Lewis, this time, looks to his left, throws that way, ball caught, gets away from a defender, two defenders, steps out of bounds at the 18. Nobody tackled him. He just stepped out of bounds.
1: Nope, he's going to run the same route the receiver before him ran, but he stopped, came back for the ball. Bell hit him right in stride. He went and got the first down.
0: That's a gain of 16 and a first down. Wow. Bell takes it. Runs to his left. Now slides down at the 22. And it's going to be, they're going to mark him at the 23.
1: Not sure what happened there. He took off and he just slid the backfield.
0: Well, it appeared to me that whatever he was expecting downfield was not there. So it's going to be a loss of 4, second and 14. Now they've got a tight end and a running back in the backfield. Now they'll shift. Linemen are up top. Trick play here. Jet sweep near side, and it's going to be a touchdown.
1: Wow.
0: They ran it from the far side. They moved all the linemen over to the left side with a receiver who then came back toward the middle of the field. Jet sweeped it, and all the Blue Raider defenders were over on the far side. That's a touchdown, and Delaware's back in the lead.
1: That is the most well-executed off-balance play I've ever seen in my life. Everybody was accounted for. Nobody knew where the ball was. And that play at that time of the game, holy cow.
0: That was Kadarius Roberts. And the kick is good.
1: That's like putting your TV on fast forward. What in the world happened there?
0: Timeout on the field, 9:57 to play. Delaware retakes the lead. It's Delaware 30, Middle Tennessee 26. Back after this on the Blue Raider Network, powered by Van Wagner.
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0: Well, this game has had 6 lead changes. And right now, Delaware has the best of it, 30-26. They put together a drive, Joe, with just huge chunks of yards. 5 plays, 91 yards, 2:38 off the clock. And they score on a trick formation with they had moved everybody but the center pretty much over to the far side of the field. And then the running back came on a jet sweep look. They toss it to him, and he goes 23 yards for the score.
1: Yeah, right? Somebody said, how is that possible to do that play? As long as you got 7 men on the line of scrimmage, the ball's got to stay between the hashes. You can put those guys anywhere.
0: Yeah.
1: And that's what they – and it confused me. I'm like, what are they doing here? It's got to confuse the defense, which it did. Then you run a jet sweep. Everybody – you put hat on hat. Everybody's accounted for. he's into the end zone. That's one of the most impressive drives I've ever seen.
0: Delaware kicks it away. Taken at the 6. Fleming across the 15 to the 20 to the 25, and he fumbled the football. And Delaware is going to pick it up.
19: Ruling
0: Santana Fleming.
19: Is the ball was fumbled and recovered by the kicking team.
0: Coughs it up at the 28-yard line, and Delaware jumps on it.
1: There's a reason coaches always say key to the game, don't turn the ball over. Just don't turn the ball over. It's at every level of football. Just don't turn the ball over.
0: McKinley Daniels. So Delaware now in great position at the middle 20.

0: So Bell looking to the sideline. Play call coming in from head coach Ryan Carty, who does call the plays for Delaware. Now Bell back to throw. Steps up, steps around. He'll run, get tackled at the 33-yard line. A gain of about two. Ashton Taylor, good closing speed to get him.
1: Yeah, that was, if Bell would have taken off a little bit earlier, he'd had a better running lane right there, but he held on just a little bit. Great coverage downfield by the Blue Raiders. Nobody was getting open, and they almost got him, and that's what a smart quarterback does, realizes nobody's open, let's go.
0: Bell a little slow to get up there. Third down, 17 from the Blue Raider 33. Kadarius Roberts is the running back. Back to throw, Bell throws it down there, and is that incomplete? At the 20. So it's going to be fourth and 17, and it would be about a 50-yard field goal from right here.
1: Well, they've made no adjustments to bring the field goal unit in.
0: Nope.
1: Where's they going to go for this?
0: Fourth and 17 with 8:11 to play.
1: Too much coverage up top. He's got a 10-yard cushion up top.
0: They've got to get 17 for the first down. Now,
1: I have to call a timeout here.
0: They're going to, yeah. Play clock was about to run out, and Delaware is going to call their second timeout.
2: Play a game. Offense. 5-yard penalty means fourth down.
0: Oh. Oh, they took the penalty to punt.
1: Okay.
0: Well, you got to tip your hat to the Blue Raider defense right there after a fumble on a kickoff to be able to stop them right there in plus territory.
1: Yes, sir.
0: And not give up anything.
1: Yep. Kind of surprised Delaware did not try a field goal. Give your guy a shot. I know it would have been a 50-yarder.
0: It would have been a 50-yarder. So Cupid, the punter, comes on. And he gets it away. This one toward the corner, and it'll be taken on a fair catch at the 7 by Wasson. That'll be a 31-yard punt. And Middle's offense will come on the field. But there's a timeout with 8:05 to play. Still Delaware 30, Middle Tennessee 26. Back to Floyd Stadium after this on the Blue Raider Network from Van Wagner.
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0: Delaware with a 4-point lead in this game that has had 6 lead changes. 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
1: Starting to get tight here. 8:05 to play. Fourth quarter. Middle trailing by four. They've exchanged the lead several times here this half. First and 10 from the 7. Brown, the running back.
2: Hey, scream south. Scream south.
1: Gagliano making the call. Make some changes at the line. They fake the handoff out of his own end zone. Gagliano throws. Ball is going to be caught, and it's Purdue who makes a catch for a first down up at the 19-yard line.
3: Yeah, flag on the play, though.
1: It's on the defense, but Gagliano out of his own end zone threw the ball and got the first down. We'll check the penalty.
4: Holding. Defense number 16. Penalty's on the play as a first down.
1: So the penalty declined, and they'll put it at the 19-yard line. That is an Al White Motors first down.
3: You know, Purdue had it about a 9-yard gain. He was trying to get away from the tackle. The Delaware guy hit him from the other side and knocked him 2 yards, and they got the first down.
1: Tavion Galloway in there at a tight end now. Two wideouts either side, empty backfield. Gagliano checking at the line. They'll move Brown a little closer to the line of scrimmage. On a first and 10, Brown goes in motion. They'll fake it to him, and Gagliano tries to get out of trouble. Brown caught the ball and goes out of bounds at the 15. He would have been better off to let it go.
3: Right? I mean, their Delaware defense is recognizing the motion there right before the snap and know what's going to come, and they're just converging on that side. They did it again right then.
1: Trey Scott, the defensive end, applied the pressure on Gagliano where he had to get rid of it or take a sack. Second and 14 from the 15. Gagliano here steps around, sidearms it, caught at the 24, out of a tackle, and up to the first down mark at the 30-yard line. The Blue Raiders get the completion. Neil Clifton pulled it in.
3: That's a heck of a play. Fight for the ball, then fight for yards. You love to see that type of effort right there. Look at that. Spin off. Got the first down.
1: That's an Al White Motors first down at the 30-yard line. Neil Clifton, who had a touchdown catch earlier, a first down catch there. First down for Gagliano. Hands it off, big hole. Here we go. It's going to be Brown across the 40, to the 50, to the 45, and down to the 41-yard line. What has Brown done for you?
3: Nice. You keep just telling you're going to run the ball. You don't do it. You're going to run the ball. You don't. Then you run the ball. They're not ready for it.
1: Raiders back to the line quickly. Try to catch them on their heels. Brown again. Up the gut. 35. Down to the 32-yard line. Now they're going to mark him at the 34, but that's a pickup of about 8 on first down. It'll be second and 2.
3: So Delaware's running their 3-3-5. They're taking care of the backside of the secondary, but up the middle, there's big holes right there, and middle's exposing that right now.
1: Second and 2 at the Delaware 34. Handoff again, Brown to the left side, tried to stop and dive forward, got a yard to the 33.
3: Yeah, that was the same play as before.
1: Well, what's the old adage? Run it till they stop it?
3: Yes, sir.
1: Third and 1. 5 minutes to play right now. Middle trying to put together a drive to take the lead. Delaware with substitutions. About 7 or 8 of them, as a matter of fact. And Galloway coming in at a tight end for Middle. Martin is the running back on third and one. Tight formation. Martin straight ahead, first down, and then pushed backwards. First and 10. And an Al White Motors first down to the 31. So a fresh set of downs for Middle Tennessee. You know, it's been 48 years since Delaware has played on this field.
3: And that was a Delaware win, right?
1: It was.
3: Let's not let that happen again.
1: First down at the Delaware 31-yard line. Gagliano out of the pistol. Sets it up, throws over the middle, caught. And tackled inside the 30 at the 29-yard line. It was Purdue who made the catch, and he landed right on the top of his head when his legs were taken out from under him. It's a gain of two.
3: He's in. Yeah, just fall down. There you go, buddy. Let help come to you. Yeah, he took a shot right on his shin, man.
5: There's a Blue Raider down on the field.
1: And he gets up. Well, he goes back down. But, yeah. Caron Purdue.
3: Yeah, coaches will tell you, I've talked to Derek Mason about that. If you're injured, don't try to make this go down.
1: Just don't be a hero.
3: Don't be a hero. Just go down. Let the medical staff come and help you out right there.
1: Don't forget, next Derek Mason Live radio show will be Sunday night. And that will be at 6 o'clock at the Boulevard, right across from campus.
3: Well, now you're faced with a second and eight. A lot of options you got there with this football team. Oh, my gosh.
1: Ryan Carty.
4: Charge to the Delaware head coach. 15-yard automatic first down.
3: You got to be kidding me. Coaches talk all the time about not hurting your team.
4: Delaware's out the distance to the goal, first down.
3: Wow.
1: So that's going to put the ball at about the 14 or 15-yard line. And I guess Ryan Carty thought that what he had to say was pretty important. Well, the thing is, he doesn't say anything to anybody else because they're the most paranoid folks. They don't put out a two deep. They don't put out anything.
3: And you know, officials and referees take a lot.
1: Yeah.
3: Right? They take a lot. And for you to get flagged on that, there's some things they're not going to take. So whatever he said to them, they're not going to take. But
1: there was a magic word in there somewhere.
3: Right. Good. You know what? You just hurt your football team in every way possible.
5: First and 10 for the Delaware, 15-yard line.
1: So the Raiders have it first and 10. They're now in the Roscoe Brown blue zone. Blue Raiders are 2 of 2 tonight.
3: Delaware's confused. They got guys running off and on, lining up, pointing at each other.
6: I know. It's tough.
1: So Gagliano fakes a jet sweep. Now sidearms it out there, incomplete to Brown, and that was threw that one in the dirt.
3: They're reading. Delaware's doing a great job of reading the motion by middle all night long. Because out of that motion that middle's running, it's going to be a little dump-off pass to a tight end or receiver. Doesn't work, and Delaware's reading it every single time.
1: Check of the clock, 3:11 to play. Fourth quarter, middle has it. Second and 10 at the Delaware 15. Gagliano has Martin as the running back. Gagliano fakes, looks, throws, caught, touchdown. It's Neo Clifton with his second touchdown of the night. And it was a bullet right over the middle, and guess what? The Raiders retake the lead.
3: What a job by Roman Chip. I mean, he stepped up and just did a Roger Clemens fastball into the end zone right in the chest of Clifton. Well-designed play, great route, wide open, executed perfectly. Touchdown, Blue Raiders.
1: 3:06 to play, and Bourgeois is on for the point after. And the kick is good. So the Blue Raiders, a drive that started at their own 7, they go 93 yards. And that's the second 90-plus drive of the season and the 47th 90-yard-plus drive in the 1A era. 10 plays, 93 yards, 4:59 off the clock. Penalties have played a big role in this game, and it played a big role in this drive. Got the Blue Raiders started, and then Ryan Carty single-handedly put middle in the blue zone with an unsportsmanlike penalty.
3: If Middle wins tonight, I'm going to give him our player of the game. Right? For the coach for letting the team go down and do that. But, yeah, 12 penalties for Delaware. That's
1: 13.
3: Oh, 13. My bad.
1: For 101 yards, Middle's had 3 for 30. And the Blue Raiders lead it, 33-30. The Blue Raider kickoff taken at the 5. They try to bring it back toward the middle and across the 20 to about the 22.
3: Well, Delaware's got 2 timeouts plus a 2-minute timeout. And all they need is a field goal, so got to stop them. This is it.
4: Kick and tee. The 5-yard penalty will be assessed at the dead ball spot. First down.
1: Wow. Sets the 4th penalty on the Blue Raiders tonight. It's going to put it at the 27-yard line. That's where Delaware will start this drive. Byron Ellison is the running back. Bell, the quarterback. See if the Raiders can get them bottled up here. Bell, back to throw. Steps up, steps around. Throws it downfield, incomplete. Tried to get it to Sean Wilson.
3: I mean, yeah, Bell had a lot of time to throw the ball, but, you know, Delaware Flood did a great job of pushing guys back, but nice job of the Blue Raiders secondary to make sure nobody was open, and nobody was open.
1: .253, and the clock stopped on the incompletion. Bell, back to throw. A lot of time over the middle. Safety valve caught and tackled at the 36 or 37-yard line. Very close to a first down. They're going to move the chains. It's a gain of 10.
3: They got to get to him, Chip. He's having too much time to sit back there.
1: Clock running with 2.5 minutes to play.
3: Pressure off the edge, stunning up front, something.
1: Blue Raiders lead by 3. Delaware with the ball. Bell has it. Looks, throws near side, caught at the 40, and tackled at the 42.
3: Inbounds, too.
1: Inbounds, and the clock still runs. Jackson Lowe made the stop. The gain is to the 41. It's a gain of 4, 2nd and 6. Bell takes the snap. Over the middle, ball is incomplete and intercepted. The Raiders come the other way. And out of bounds at the Delaware 30-yard line. Bryce Williams gets the pick for Middle's defense. Woo! Is there a flag down? There's an officials conversation.
3: Yeah, there is a flag down right behind Coach Mason at the 35. Is it a legal block, maybe?
1: Hopefully after the
3: yes.
1: turnover.
4: After the interception, illegal block in the back by the defense number 11. The 10-yard penalty is enforced for the spot as a foul. First down.
1: That takes us to the 2-minute timeout.
4: That's the 2-minute timeout.
1: Minute 51 left to play. Blue Raiders lead at 33-30. They'll try to run the clock out. 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
1: Well, Joe, the Blue Raiders have a turnover belt down there they wear when they have a big turnover. Bryce Williams, they should have given him a pound of bacon because he may have saved the Raiders' bacon on that interception. And it gives Middle the ball in Delaware territory at the 46-yard line. And here's the situation. A minute 51 left. Delaware has two timeouts remaining. And Middle has all three of theirs, but they don't want to use any of those.
3: Correct.
1: Yep. What you'd like to do is get one more first down.
3: And you're good, right?
1: And you're good.
3: So, you know, what Delaware was trying to do there, Chip, it was running down to the two-minute timeout, and they were trying to hurry and get the playoff. And I'm thinking, it's two-minute timeout. Just regroup, take a deep breath. But they were so worried about getting the ball down the field. So Bell snapped it with 2:01, threw the ball down the field, overthrew his receiver, intercepted by the Blue Raiders, went back the other way.
1: And Bryce Williams, a true freshman from St. Cloud, Florida, makes the interception. Middle has it first and 10 at the 49-yard line. Martin is in the backfield. They'll hand it to him up the middle. Martin bangs his way down to about the 46-yard line. And Delaware will call their first timeout.
3: So what Delaware's doing here,
10: 30 seconds.
3: They are sitting their safeties into the A and B and C and D gap to make sure, because they know Middle's going to run the ball to make sure there's no momentum going there. I tell you, if Roman could make that fake inside, somehow bounce outside, they're not expecting him to run, get that first down, because they're clogging inside there with eight guys. It's ball game.
1: So
3: that's your song, Chip. Let's go.
1: Oh, there it is. Second and 8 from the 47-yard line of Delaware. This game has had 7 lead changes. Right now, this crowd hoping that there are no more. Blue Raiders. Second and 8. See what the Raiders do here. They'll hand it off to Martin, and he is going to get back. He's going to lose a couple of yards back to the 50, and Delaware just sold out completely. That
10: timeout, Delaware. That's their third, 30 second. Please reset the game clock to 1:42.
1: They just sold out that Martin was going to run the ball, and they guessed right there.
3: Yeah, and so now don't run the play to Roman. You had the opportunity there. Just keep it on the ground. Pound it in there, see what you can do. They're expecting maybe something a little different now. And now you can kind of milk this clock for a little bit.
1: lot of times you get a little greedy and would love to get that first down, but your defense has had its moments tonight, and in particular here late. But third and 10 coming up, and you don't want to do anything that's going to make life easier on Delaware. If they're going to get the ball back, you want them to have to do it from the length of the field.
3: Yes, sir.
1: So, shotgun set. They go in motion. They hand off on a delay. Here's Martin. 45, 40, 35, and he goes down in bounds. What a great move and a play by Martin. A delayed draw, and Martin may have just won the ball game for the Blue Raiders.
3: Oh, what a great play call, because I'm watching Lacey go in motion. I'm like, oh, they're going to swing pass to him. I didn't even pay attention to Martin, and neither did Delaware.
1: That is an Al White Motors first down. It is the 20.
3: Oh, this feels
1: second
3: good.
1: Of the night. And the biggest one of the night for Middle, and it is time to run the victory formation. Delaware is out of timeouts.
3: Whew.
1: Blue Raiders will snap it a couple of times and will get their first win ever against the Blue Hens of Delaware. Last year, up in Newark, Delaware, the Blue Hens won a 31-28 game up there.
3: Yep.
1: Middle is going to win here tonight, 33-30. Under a minute to play. And a happy Derek Mason on the sideline. They'll snap it with 39 seconds left, and that's going to be it. Wow. What a game here tonight,
3: right?
1: Derek Mason and the Blue Raiders are 3-0 at home and are right back in this Conference USA race. They're 1-1 now after a win here tonight against the Blue Hens of Delaware. And, Joe, this one's going to have a lot of explaining to do to talk about this one. It was quite an entertaining contest.
3: Ah, one of the best football games I've ever seen here, but it's even better because they win. And you look at what happened, and, you know, the Delaware coach, he cost himself. He didn't cost him the game, but he didn't help his cause tonight, right? Middle still had to score, had to get in the end zone, had to make the interception.
1: But they did it from 15 yards out instead of 30 yards out.
3: Yes, sir.
1: Because of that penalty.
3: And this is a game, Chip, that they needed for confidence-wise to get rid of Kansas, get it out of their whatever, get done with it and go. And now you got a conference win and you got a little momentum.
1: Raiders put 33 on the board tonight and win over Delaware by the final score of 33-30. Stay tuned for the Blue Raider postgame show coming up after this on the Blue Raider Network, powered by Van Wagner.
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1: Welcome back to Floyd Stadium. The Tennessee Waltz has never sounded better by the Band of Blue tonight as they celebrate a Blue Raider victory tonight over the Blue Hens of Delaware. Your final score, 33-30, Middle Tennessee with the win. The Blue Raiders even it up now at 3-3. Delaware falls to 2-4. But, Joe, the Blue Raiders now even in conference play at 1-1. And with six left to play, you're still right in this thing.
3: Absolutely you are. And what I loved about the game tonight, they fought, right? They got down. Things went that did not go their way, but they fought. They fought. And you look up, halfway through the season, you're 3-3. That's a pretty good Delaware team, you know. And they have a freshman quarterback that came tonight that played really well. It's a good win for the Blue Raiders coming off what happened in Kansas. You feel good about what you are as you shot put into the second half of the season.
1: Well, you know. In Delaware, to give a credit to Tyler Bell, they after the Liberty game, they had, I guess, in-house had maybe settled with him that he was going to be their guy.
3: Yeah.
1: And you know, they had the same mini-buy that Middle had.
3: That's right.
1: And so, you know, he took every snap tonight for them, threw for over 300 yards. He was 22 of 36 tonight for 306. Roman Gagliano, 22 of 32 for 291. Blue Raiders had, as we talked about it at the end of the first half, you had just a devastating turnover that was an interception, and then Delaware able to score on one play. This is all in the final minute of the first half, which gave them a 16-12 lead going into the locker room. But Middle comes out, and on the very first play of the second half, Roman Gagliano hits Caron Perdue for 80 yards, and the Blue Raiders retook the lead 19-16. After an exchange of punts, Delaware got the ball back at their own 32-yard line with 7:45 to play in the third. They put together a six-play, 68-yard drive. Bell hit a tight end, a backup tight end, Josh Humes, for 34 yards and a touchdown. And Delaware was back on top, 23-19. Next possession, Middle Tennessee gets it at their own 30. Well, they hit a couple of big plays, get it down to the 18-yard line. And at that point, Gagliano hits Neo Clifton on a fade into the end zone, 18 yards and a touchdown, and the Blue Raiders went back up 26-23. Another exchange of punts, and then Delaware gets the ball early in the fourth quarter, 12:36 to play. They go 91 yards on five plays. And, Joe, this was the drive where they just got chunk after chunk
3: right.
1: after chunk.
3: Yes.
1: Had it second and 14 at the 23. Came out with a formation where they had all the linemen except for the center over by the sideline. But it was legal. They had seven men on the line of scrimmage. And they ran basically a little jet sweep pass to the running back Roberts, who was able to go 23 yards and put Delaware back on top 30-26. Well, very next kickoff, Middle Tennessee saw Santana Fleming fumble the football on the kickoff return. Delaware got it back, and maybe the best defensive stand of the night by the Blue Raider defense. Delaware had it at the 26, pushed them back to the 38, and forced them to punt. And that gave the offense the ball at the 7-yard line with 8 minutes to play. The Blue Raiders then went a total of 93 yards on 10 plays, their second 90-plus yard drive of the night, and got it down to the 15-yard line. There were 4 penalties on that drive against Delaware, 3 very early, and then you had the unsportsmanlike conduct penalty that moved the ball from the 20 or from the 30 to the 15. That penalty was on the Delaware head coach. And Gagliano then hit Neo Clifton again with a laser beam on a post route, 15 yards, the touchdown. Middle went up 33-30. And then Delaware one more chance, but the freshman Bryce Williams on a 2nd-and-6 play, they get the interception, or he gets the interception. The Blue Raiders pick up 1 first down, and they're able to run the clock out and get a very good win here tonight against a very solid Delaware team.
3: Absolutely, and they took 5 minutes off the clock in that last drive to take the lead right there. But then the defense had to come up big, and they did with the interception and shutting everything down. And hats off. They had Delaware tried to put this team away tonight, but Middle said, nah, not tonight. And they rallied, and they got the big win tonight.
1: Final score, Blue Raiders 33, Blue Hens 30. We'll be back with more on the Blue Raider postgame show. Raiders win it tonight, 33-30. Back after this on the Blue Raider Network from Van Wagner.
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1: Welcome back to Floyd Stadium tonight. Middle Tennessee wins over Delaware by a score of 33-30. And it's interesting, Joe, that some of the conversation this week was, you know, getting the offense going. And in this league, you need to score 30 points. Well, 30 wouldn't have won it for you tonight. It took 33, but the point well made. And tonight the offense gets very efficient. You talk about how even this game was, Joe. Middle with 396 total yards. Delaware, 391.
3: Ooh.
1: Wow.
3: Ooh. You know, the old adage, whoever's got the ball last wins. You know, and Delaware was going to make that drive down the field, but so glad he overthrew his receiver.
2: Middle intercepts it, and then they get to run three of the best plays in football.
1: Yep, and they got that big first down.
2: Yeah.
1: Let's give you the team numbers tonight. Total yards again, Middle 396 overall, 291 through the air, 105 on the ground. Delaware 391 total, 321 through the air, and 70 on the ground. Penalties, this is a big number. Delaware had 13 for 101. Four of those came on Middle's final drive. And number one, it got him out of a hole. And then the penalty on the coach got the ball close where the Raiders got a touchdown pass. Middle had five penalties for just 45 yards tonight. The Blue Raiders had 22 first downs. Delaware had 22. The Blue Raiders, 2 of 9 on third down, and Joe, they were 0 of 7 at one point and got the last 2 of 2. Delaware, 5 out of 12. Nobody went for it on fourth down. Delaware had 67 plays, averaged 5.8. The Blue Raiders had 58 snaps tonight, averaged 6.8 yards per play. In the red zone, Delaware was 4 of 4, Middle 3 of 3. Time of possession, Delaware had the ball for 32 yards. Or 32 minutes and 22 seconds, Middle 27 minutes and 38 seconds. The Blue Raiders had two turnovers. Delaware had one, and that one turned out to be, could have been the difference. Roman Gagliano was sacked one time. Delaware's quarterback was sacked five, and the tackles for loss, each team had five. Gagliano tonight, 22 of 32 for 291, three touchdowns, and one interception. For Delaware, Tyler Bell, 22 of 36, 306, two touchdowns, and an interception. Rushing the football, Martin tonight, 48 yards on 11 carries. Terrence Brown, 40 yards on seven carries. Receiving, Brown had six catches for 26. Caron Perdue, four catches, 103 yards, and a touchdown. Neo Clifton, four catches, 64 yards, two touchdowns, and he is going to be our Built Ford Tough player of the game. Cam Lacy had four catches for 34, and they were all over him. Mm-hmm. Zion Butler had three catches for 28. For Delaware, Lewis had six catches for 83. Wilson had four for 35, and Roberts had three for 45. Final score, Middle 33, Delaware 30. More to come. We'll head down to the locker room shortly here on the Blue Raider Network, powered by Van Wagner.
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6: Welcome back into Floyd Stadium tonight. Middle Tennessee wins a thriller by a score of 33-30 over the Delaware Blue Hens. Time to go down to the Blue Raider locker room, and Caron Perdue is one of at least one. We may get two Blue Raiders down there tonight, but Caron, talk about just overall the feel of this locker room and the satisfaction of bouncing back and getting a great win tonight.
7: Yeah, Coach Mason just keep pressing. We keep pressing. We keep going. No matter how things go, the locker room stay united. Like, no matter what the record is, we stay united. We just keep working.
6: Yeah, and you guys came off, you know, a Kansas loss out there. Got back together. You had a little mini bye. Got a couple of days. Caught your breath. And now, you know, everything in front of you is conference play, and you still have the opportunity pretty much to control anything and everything that you want to do this year. So that had to be a great feeling tonight.
7: Right, right. So everything conference play, we love each other. So we just bond. We got back together. We figured out what we needed to do, and we know everything we want in front of us is there. So just go keep working, and the ball will land where it will.
8: All right, tell me about the touchdown. We've been commenting up here, Chip and I, how they left the center field wide open all night long. You caught that ball. What did you see when you caught it and took off running?
7: Yes, sir. Coach Sunfo drawed up a beautiful play. Looked at the defender. He ended up blitzing, turned my head, and the ball was right there on me. The ball was right where it needed to be. And once I caught it, I just knew I was gone. Just had to keep running and make the plays for my team.
8: How did that feel? You outran their entire secondary, and that's a secondary that had the angle on you, and you outran everybody. Were you looking at the Jumbotron? Did you feel them around you? What was going through your mind as you crossed midfield?
7: Yes, sir. Around when I crossed midfield, I looked up at the Jumbotron, and I just knew in my head, like, I got to get here. I got to get here. My team need me, and I ran as fast as I could.
6: Caron, talk a little bit about, you know, just the way the ebbs and flows of this game. You know, both teams had things they'd like to have back. But, boy, you know, everything kind of got bigger and bigger as we went down the stretch. But, you know, your play was a great way to start the second half. And then what a great play by Bryce Williams to kind of lock things up at the end for the young freshman to get the interception.
7: Man, that was a big play for us, and we needed it. So I'm proud of him, and we just keep pushing. No matter how the game going, no matter what's going on in the game, we play the next play, and playing the next play, big things happen. When you believe in your teammates, you believe in your coaches, you believe in everything they're teaching you. So when you're prepared, ready to do the right thing when it comes to you.
6: Good deal. By the way, is Neo, has he walked into the room?
7: No, sir.
6: Okay. All right. That means that you get to be the star of the postgame show tonight. Thank you so much, and congratulations. Enjoy the win. And by the way, fall break's over. Go to class tomorrow, right?
7: Yes, sir. Thank you.
6: All right.
7: I appreciate it.
6: Caron Perdue. Yep, he had an 80-yard touchdown catch tonight. We'll take a break. We'll have Coach Derek Mason here shortly. Raiders win at 33-30 over Delaware. Back after this on the Blue Raider Network, powered by Van Wagner.
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6: Welcome back into Floyd Stadium tonight. Middle Tennessee wins by a score of 33-30 over Delaware. And time to go back down to the Blue Raider locker room. And Coach Derek Mason joins us following this thrilling victory tonight. And Coach, it would have been nice to sit back on your couch and, you know, have some popcorn and a soda pop and watch this game because, man, what a college football game it was. But congratulations on a win.
11: Thank you. I'm getting to watch. You know, as a head coach, I'm sure, you know, it can turn you gray fast. But you know what? We knew what type of game it was going to be. So proud of our kids just being resilient, you know, setting their jaws and fighting because – that's what we had to do tonight. We had to get out of victory.
6: And each team had to absorb, you know, big punches. In the way that the ebb and flow of this game, the way things kind of turned at the end of the first half, didn't go your way there. But boy, you make up for it on the very first play of the second half. You know, and everybody's making plays here and there. And then, you know, it's a young man, Bryce Williams, comes up when you've got the lead again and, you know, a chance to seal it down. You know, here's a freshman, comes on the field and makes a play like that. That's got to be one of the reasons that you get into coaching.
11: It is one of the reasons you get into coaching. You know, I mean, you tell guys, you know, I mean, the start of offense is the offense. The start of defense is the defense. When your time comes, man, make the plays that are there to be had. I think a lot of times guys find themselves chasing plays. You know, he found himself in a couple of cover two situations where, you know, I mean, he got good contact, but we said, man, go get the football. And, you know, third time's a charm. He had an opportunity to go pick one. Quarterback stared it down, and he picked it. And, you know, was smart enough to you know, get to our sideline with it. Didn't like the penalty that went with it, but I did like the production. So, again, man, this was a team win all the way around. Offense, defense, special teams. I think everybody stayed in the fight. It took a lot in this ball game. You know, defense having to go back on the field after a fumble kickoff and, you know, fight and, you know, put them in a situation where they had to punt it. So I can't say enough about how the guys played tonight.
8: Coach, nobody is upset more than what Roman did at the end of the first half. You had to go in the locker room. The momentum went over to Delaware. What do you tell your team in a situation like that when you know they're playing really well and you're not going to let one play define the first half? What did you tell your team?
11: Well, everybody went to Roman and said, we got you. That's sort of what we do. You know, man, he's the captain. And like I told everybody at the beginning of the season, you know, people want to follow that dude. he owned every bit of the mistake, man, but didn't let himself be defined by it. And I think that's character. You know, I mean, that's coming back, man. That's knowing, man, there are no, you know, 14-point scores one play at a time, and he comes out of halftime, and, you know, I mean, he drops a dime to our tight end, and who takes it to the house? So, again, he's got poise. The guys around him believe in him, and that's what a family's supposed to do.
6: Tell you, it, you know, there are wins, and then there are, you know, wins that seem like they mean a little more. And this one, because of the way you had to get it, you know, teaches a lot of lessons along the way, and it's going to be right. Things that you can use as you go down this path and this journey in Conference USA. This night tonight will help you next Tuesday night when you go to Miami.
11: Yeah, it sure will. You know, we got to take the act on the road, but I think the important thing is, man, these guys know and understand it. These ball games are always going to come down to one possession. It's always going to come down to a field goal. That's what Conference USA weekday games are. And it's grit and grind. And so if you're not ready for the grit and grind, and we've had, you know, some things happen to us at the beginning of the season that were good, and we went through a stretch of football where we had to learn something about ourselves, and then we were able to come out tonight and play, you know, a 60-minute football game after we set our jaw to make sure that the Blue Rays could come out victorious.
8: Coach, did you know your big tight end, Purdue, had that kind of speed?
11: I did. Believe me. I seriously, I see it in practice. People still have not had a chance to see how much weaponry we have on offense. And so, you know, we gotta start being explosive. We got to put up points in this conference. And that's what it's going to take for us to be able to bring home some wins. You got to score points in this conference. This conference is not a 17-16 conference. You know, 30 points is the threshold. That's what we got to hit. And, man, I've been telling our guys that for a long time. But I got a quarterback. I got an offense. I got a defense and a special team. I got a team, man, that can do it. Now what we have to do is keep doing it.
6: All right. Appreciate the time tonight, coaches. Did Roman make it into the room there?
11: He's right next to me. I put him on the hall.
6: Well, that's exactly where you want him to be. So if you don't mind, hand the headset off to him, and you go enjoy it. With that, Coach is doing some of our logistics for us down below. And Roman Gagliano, the Blue Raider quarterback from Opelika, Alabama. How do you have nerves, Roman, in a game like this? Because if you're an emotional guy, it's like, God, he could tear you up. But, man, what a fun game to watch.
12: Well, I'm sorry. I think the pass, I think you started the question a little too early. Sorry, can you repeat that? I just got that.
6: Okay. Well, I was just saying, you know, how do you stay calm in a game like this? Because this game had 7 lead changes. We normally don't talk about lead changes in football. We normally talk about lead changes in basketball. But tonight was kind of basketball on grass.
12: Yeah, I think, you know, at the beginning of last week, actually, me and Coach Poe talked about, you know, the importance of staying in the middle, and Coach Mason will say it all the time, but just, you know, treating every single play like it's either 4th-and-1 or 1st-and-10. So, like, not – obviously, you got to have some situational awareness, and I think we did a good job of that tonight, but you talk about the emotional aspect of it, man. I think you just – it's a game you've been playing since you were a little kid, and ultimately, at the end of the day, you got guys behind you who will love you. So, I think just there's not a lot of pressure in moments like that, especially when you're playing next to your brothers. So,
8: Roman, I know you talked about you're mad at yourself at what happened in the first half, but you come out in the second half, you put it aside. What did you see at the line of scrimmage for the first play in the second half? Because Chip and I have been talking all game. That center field, Delaware, was like daring you to throw the ball down the field. What did you see on that first play to be able to hit Mr. Purdue in stride for that touchdown?
12: Yeah, that's a Coach Joe game special, man. I mean, we saw it coming into the game. We had it, and we caught it in the first series, actually, but they brought two pressure, so we checked out of it. But, you know, I think they just got nosy on the run, especially when you have number 8 back there. You got to have an extra hat to stop that. So as soon as he took 2 steps down, I knew KP was going to win, and obviously just let him do the rest. So he unhooked the trailer and is rolling for us. So super proud of him.
8: That's good. Coach Mason had said in the locker room that the guys were coming up to you saying, hey, we got you. What does that feel like? When, you, I mean, one mistake does not define this great game tonight that you have. You had a hell of a game. But what does that feel like when your teammates come to you and say, man, we're in this together?
12: Yeah, man, it's just, you know, it's just, you definitely don't take it lightly knowing that they have your back. And, you know, that feeling sucked. You know, when they come up to you, it's like, man, ultimately they shouldn't be coming up to me. But knowing that, that they have my back and, you know, holding myself accountable to not let that happen again so they don't have to come up to me anymore last or tonight, I guess. So, I don't know. It's just it's a special kind of bond that we've got in that locker room. And, you know, people who play, they know it. So, it's just super grateful for them and proud of them. So, love them, man. Love my team, love my guys.
6: Two quick questions here, Roman. Number one, they're trying to take Cam away from you. So somebody had to be there. Kind of a coming out party for Neo Clifton tonight. And it's one of those things, it's like you see it in practice, just wait to see it in the game, and tonight we saw it.
12: Yeah, man. I mean, you talk about practice. That guy works his tail off. And I think he has the right head on his shoulders. And, you know, that's the best part about this offense and this team, man. You try to take one, we got another punching you in the mouth. And then maybe next week to try to take away two. We have plenty more behind him. So definitely makes my job easier when I have guys like that around me. And, you know, shout out to the big guys for letting him make that play, because we talk about it all the time that, you know, I can't do my job without the O-line, and then the O-line can't do their job without me. So I think it's just the accountability that we hold to each other, and the how much love and effort that we play for each other, man. It shows in games like these when you're fighting for each other late. So,
6: you know, on the schedule, this counts as one. But, you know, this one kind of had a feel that it might have been a little more than one because of how you

0: Roman Gagliano, Blue Raider quarterback tonight, threw for 291 yards, three touchdowns, as Middle gets the win 33-30 over the Delaware Blue Hens. We'll take a break, come back. Joe and I will wrap up our portion of the post-game show, but the old pro, he is raring to go through the Raider wrap-up show. That's all next here on the Blue Raider Network, powered by Van Wagner.
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0: Middle wins 33-30 tonight over Delaware in a game that had seven lead changes. And the Blue Raiders even up the record 3-3 and 1-1 in Conference USA play. Right now, let's pause 10 seconds for station identification. 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
0: Middle wins 33-30, and FIU is next on the schedule. That'll be next Tuesday night down in Miami. Right now, FIU trying to drive for a go-ahead score at Jacksonville State. They're tied 24-all with just under 6 minutes to play there. Doesn't matter what happens there, but kind of reflect on what I asked Roman about. Does this one mean more than just one win? Can it be the launch point for this group?
6: It's a great question, because you saw what happened in Kansas. You came back, you wondered how they would react, and Coach Mason talked about this is when you realize who you are, and they come out tonight and they get the win. And look, Delaware gave them shots, man. It's like a heavyweight fight, left and right, but Middle was the last one standing. So it feels good. You work hard. You realize how special, he talked about the locker room, how special this is. You come together and you win the game. Now you go on the road next week, tough one down in Miami, but you savor this one for tonight, right? You like it. It feels good. You put it behind you and go forward. And it was a huge win, not only for the football team, but for Derek Mason as well.
0: Certainly was. And, you know, and for those who watched on television, you got entertained by a heck of a football game tonight. And hopefully those of you who listened were entertained as well. It's going to wrap it up for our part. Stay tuned. The Raider wrap-up show is coming up next with Dick Palmer and J.P. Plant. For J.P. and Dylan Simmons and Casey Brown and my partner Joe Dubin, this is Chip Walter saying thanks for being with us tonight. Raiders win it 33-30 over Delaware. The Raider wrap-up show is coming up next right here on the Blue Raider Network from Van Wagner. Good night, everybody.
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13: And welcome into our Raider Wrap-Up Show as Middle Tennessee downs the Blue Hens of Delaware tonight at Floyd Stadium by a score of 33-30. And yes, it was that close throughout. We'll take a look at some of the big plays in the game in just a moment. Dick Palmer, J.P. Plant with you. It's time now to name the rising star of tonight's game, the player that kind of stepped up to the challenge today. And that player is a freshman, a true freshman from St. Cloud, Florida, Bryce Williams, who is a starting safety now, 5'11", 189. And Bryce Williams, who had a career-high 7 tackles last week in a game against Kansas, tonight stepped up with a big interception late in the game that kind of sealed it for the Blue Raiders. And Bryce Williams is our rising star of the game. We're looking for more of those in the future. Well, JP, let's take a look at the highlights of this game, and there were a lot of them after the two teams swapped field goals on the first possessions of the game. The Raiders got on the board again late in the game as Middle Tennessee's defense produced 2 points on a safety. It came in a little bit of an unusual fashion. Let's see what Chip and Joe had to say about it.
14: It's pressure coming, has to throw it out there. Ball knocked down.
15: The foul occurred in the end zone. The result of the play is a safety.
14: All right.
16: Good job, boys.
13: So that was the play. The quarterback was pressured by Gumbo Gaskins and threw the ball away, but he was called for intentional grounding, and that is automatically a safety, putting Middle Tennessee in the lead by a score of 5-3. And that was the score at the end of the first quarter. The Raiders, after the safety, of course, got the ball back because Delaware had a free kick, and the Raiders took it down the field from their 25-yard line all the way to the Delaware 15-yard line. The first quarter ended on that play, but on the second play, on the first play of the second quarter, the Raiders got on the board again.
14: He may have gotten in. They're not going to stop play, I don't think, but first and goal. Gagliano hands it. No, he'll keep it. He'll dive. He'll score. Touchdown, Middle Tennessee.
13: And the Raiders go up after the extra point by a score of 12-3 early in the second quarter. But Delaware comes right back. They take the Raider kickoff, and they complete a 79-yard, 10-play drive, scoring on an 11-yard run by Rogers to go to cut the lead to 12-10. So Middle Tennessee still leading by 2 points. And that score held out for most of the first half until the Raiders had the ball with less than a minute to play in the first half. And unfortunately, a pass got away from Gagliano. It was intercepted. Delaware then, with the ball deep in Middle Tennessee territory on the 15-yard line with only 29 seconds to play in the first half. And they come up with a trick play. They're actually their second successful trick play of the night to take the lead at halftime.
14: They've got it at the Blue Raider 15-yard line. Bell has Silver behind him in a pistol set. They fake it, end around to the right. Double pass. They come back to the near side. It's going to be taken at the 10 to the 5, and that's a touchdown. Or did he get knocked out of bounds early?
4: Touchdown.
14: It is a touchdown, Delaware.
13: And that play came with just 20 seconds left in the first half. The extra point was blocked by Middle Tennessee. So Delaware went into the locker room at halftime with a 16-12 lead. We'll take a break, come back, and review that exciting second half for you right after this. The Raider Wrap-Up Show will continue on the Blue Raider Network from Ben Wagner.
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13: Welcome back into our Raider wrap-up show. So we took you through the first half. Second half started with Middle Tennessee receiving the football as Delaware had the opening kickoff in the first half. So the Raiders set to receive the kickoff, down by 4 points, 16-12. So the Raider kickoff was returned out to the 20-yard line. And on the first play of the game, in the second half, the Raiders were able to regain the lead.
14: Gagliano waits on the snap, gets it, fakes, throws, caught. It's Purdue. He's going to go 50, 40, 30, 20, 10, 5, touchdown. 78 yards. Well, there's a way to get back in it.
13: Back in it indeed. Raiders on that play, the first play of the second half, take the lead by a score of 19-16. And then a couple of exchange of punts. Delaware gets the ball back with about 7 minutes, a little over 7 minutes remaining in the third quarter. They get it on their own 32 and drive it down to the Middle Tennessee 34. They have a third down and 8 right there and come up with a play that will put them back in the lead.
14: Third and 7, Bell back to throw. Over the middle, ball caught at the 10 to the 5. Touchdown, Delaware. Into the end zone for the score. Josh Humes, the tight end from Hernando, Mississippi, right down the seam.
13: So with that touchdown, Delaware goes back in front by a score of 23-19. That's one of 7 lead changes that we had in this ball game. That was a 68-yard drive in 6 plays. The Raiders take the next kickoff. We're still in the third quarter, a little under 5 minutes to play. They get it on the 30-yard line, move it all the way down to the Delaware 18, where on first down, we've got another lead change.
14: Gagliano gets the snap, looks toward the end zone, the fade for Clifton. Caught! Touchdown! Middle retakes the lead on an 18-yard pass from Gagliano to Clifton.
13: Neo Clifton's touchdown puts the Raiders in the lead by a score of 26-23, and that is the way the third quarter ended. Started the fourth quarter, Middle Tennessee had the ball after a Delaware punt. They moved it from their own 1-yard line to the 35, or on fourth down. They had to kick it away. So Delaware took the ball on their 9-yard line, and they scored in 5 plays. They go 91 yards in 5 plays and retake the lead with their second successful trick play of the night.
14: Now they'll shift. Linemen are up top. Trick play here. Jet sweep near side, and it's going to be a touchdown.
13: Yeah, that was Rogers on the carry. It goes 23 yards, 91 yards in 5 plays. That puts Delaware in the lead, 30-26. And on the kickoff, Middle Tennessee fumbles the ball on the kickoff. They lose the football. Delaware gets it at the Blue Raider 26, but the Raider defense holds and forces them actually into a 4th and 22 back at the 38-yard line after a penalty. And Delaware has to punt the ball away. The punt goes to the Middle Tennessee 7-yard line. 8:05 remaining left in the game, and the Raiders move it steadily down the field. They get it to the 29-yard line of Delaware, and at that point, the Delaware head coach draws a 15-yard unsportsmanlike penalty, which moves the ball down to the Delaware 15-yard line, where on 2nd and 10, the Raiders retake the lead.
14: Gagliano fakes, looks, throws, caught, touchdown. It's Neo Clifton with his 2nd touchdown of the night. And it was a bullet right over the middle, and guess what? The Raiders retake the lead.
13: 33-30. That was a 93-yard drive in 10 plays, took about 5 minutes off the clock. So Delaware with the football on their own 27-yard line after the kickoff. They move it up, pick up one first down. They have it at the 41 on second down and six, and they're thinking to move the ball down the field, use the clock, and retake the lead. But the Raiders' defense has another think.
14: Bell takes the snap. Over the middle, ball is incomplete and intercepted. The Raiders come the other way and out of bounds at the Delaware 30-yard line. Bryce Williams gets the pick for Middle's defense.
13: And that was our rising star, Bryce Williams, the freshman from Florida, picked it off, and the Raiders took the ball at the 49-yard line of Delaware. They actually got to a third and 10 and still time on the clock for Delaware, but the Raiders pulled off a fine third down play to pick up a first down and then the victory formation.
14: They'll snap it with 39 seconds left, and that's going to be it. Wow. What a game here tonight,
18: right?
14: Raiders put 33 on the board tonight and went over Delaware by the final score of 33-30.
13: So the Raiders' first win ever over the Blue Hens, and it comes after three straight losses, two of which were back in the 70s, and another was a three-point loss last year at Delaware. 33-30, the final. The Raiders undefeated at home this year with a 3-0 record, and now 1-1 in Conference USA, heading to another conference matchup next week against FIU down in Miami. We'll take a break, come back, we'll check scores on that FIU-Jacksonville game, which it is still going on, and we'll have more for you as the wrap-up show continues here on the Blue Raider Network from Ben Wagner.
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13: Welcome back into our Raider wrap-up show as the Raiders wrap up a 33-30 win over the University of Delaware tonight in a Conference USA game here on this Tuesday night. Well, JP, we would normally go to the scoreboard at this time, which we will do, but it's going to be rather brief as that FIU-Jacksonville game is in the final minute of play.
24: Yeah, and Jacksonville State just kicked a 26-yard field goal to take a 27-24 lead. Just 44 seconds remaining as Florida International will have just a few plays left to try to get into field goal range. Tomorrow, it'll be Kennesaw State at Missouri State. They'll kick off at 6:30. That'll be on CBS Sports Network. And then at 7, Western Kentucky at Sam Houston. And those are your midweek, your weekday Conference USA games for this second week of action. And, of course, Middle, we're keeping an eye on FIU right now, as that's where we will be 1 week from tonight.
13: Exactly. And both of these teams are undefeated in league play. Jacksonville's 2-0 going in, trying to pick up their third win. FIU is 1-0. So whoever wins that game will remain at least in a tie for first place in the league, as the league continues throughout the month of October with the weeknight games. And they are, for the most part, televised on CBS. Some of them are on one of the ESPN networks. All right, we're going to take a look at some of the other activities going on campus these days, and there are a lot of fall sports going on, and we'll probably be able to give you a final on that Jacksonville State FIU game, as we've got it on the monitor here in the press box. Volleyball had a good week. They defeated FIU 3-1 and 3-0, and they will be at Western Kentucky Friday and Saturday for a pair of conference matches there. Soccer at Missouri State, they play to a 1-1 draw on Sunday, and they will be at Delaware this Sunday, and they'll start that game at 11 a.m. Women's golf team will be in Columbus, Georgia. They are there now. The Haskins tournament, in fact, ended today. Middle Tennessee was seventh at last report in that tournament. Tennis, the ITA tournament has ended in Mason, Ohio. The Raiders were eliminated, unfortunately, on Saturday. Softball will continue its fall schedule on Thursday at 4 o'clock against Snead State of Alabama. And women's basketball preseason practice continues. First exhibition game of the new season will be Monday, the 19th, against Lemoyne Owen of Memphis. That will be at the Murphy Center. As far as our men, of course, basketball practice continuing there, too. The men will open the season November the 2nd against Fisk at home. Baseball fall practice continues. The Raiders have been playing an abbreviated fall schedule this year for the first time, and they'll be at Tennessee Tech on Sunday to finish up that part of their fall practice. Golf finished seventh in the Blessing Collegiate Invitational hosted by the University of Arkansas, and they'll be in action at a tournament in Jonesboro, Tennessee, the Bank of Tennessee tournament Monday through Wednesday. That's hosted by East Tennessee State. Middle Tennessee men's tennis will have the Middle Tennessee Invitational here 16th through the 18th, Friday through Sunday. And along with the Blue Raiders, UAB, Louisville, and Belmont will be there. And, JP, that's about that's a lot going on campus in the next few days. But, of course, our football team, now 3-3, will be heading to Miami next week.
24: Yeah, and Florida International, as we keep an eye on this game, down to 10 seconds left, they have driven into field goal range. They are out of timeouts. They just spiked the ball, and Jacksonville State called a timeout. So Florida International will probably have one play and then try to kick the field goal to tie it and see if they can send it to overtime.
13: You want to do the play-by-play on that? You got the monitor there. 10 seconds left, but as we all know, it might take 5 minutes to play the last 10 seconds.
24: Been quite a drive to get into field goal range. They had no timeouts when they started. And you got to be careful in this last play.
13: There's a long pass.
24: Yep.
13: Knocked away in the end zone.
24: 2 seconds left. Woo! 2 seconds.
13: 2 seconds remaining.
24: That's a little too close for my comfort if I'm FIU leaving time on the clock.
13: Yeah, they're not in field goal range.
24: They are. They are. It's a long field goal, but they are in field goal range. That's why I was a little risky there. But, you know, go for the win. Give it a shot.
13: You'll set it up here for the Panthers as they will attempt a field goal. I can't really tell how long that's going to be.
24: 49 yards.
13: Yeah. Jim, I can't pronounce, 49-yard. I can't pronounce that kicker's name, so you'll have it next week. And now a timeout, of course. As Jacksonville calls a timeout, they'll try to ice the kicker. I want to remind you also that the Derek Mason live show will be on Sunday night of next week prior to the Tuesday game in Miami. That'll be at the Boulevard Bar and Grill in Murfreesboro. And we'd like for all of our Blue Raider fans to come out and kind of celebrate a win. Yeah, with a 33-30 win tonight over Delaware. So we'll kind of keep it here and see how that Jacksonville State FIU game comes out. If it goes to overtime, we won't keep it for the overtime period.
24: No bonus covers tonight.
13: Yeah, I got a good crowd down there in Jacksonville tonight. Those people in Alabama like their football, don't they?
0: Everybody's out of timeouts.
24: His kicker, Jeremcha, I believe, I'll take a stab at it. 5 for 5 last week. Did hit a 33-yard field goal earlier tonight. And is going to be kicking from the right hash for 49 yards.
13: It's in the air. I think he missed it.
24: A little wide right. Yep, pushed it just a bit.
13: So the final score, Jacksonville State 27, FIU 24. And the Raiders will go to Miami to take on FIU and former Blue Raider assistant Willie Simmons, who's the head coach down there now. And just had a birthday this past week. So that's going to wrap up the coverage of Jacksonville State and FIU. as short as it was, Jacksonville wins 27-24. Raiders win 33-30. So a couple of really close games in Conference USA tonight and both before a national television audience. That's going to wrap things up here. For all of us here in the booth, for my partner J.P. Plant, this is Dick Palmer. Hope you have a great week, and join us again. The Raider pregame show, the tailgate show, will come your way 4:30 on Tuesday from Miami. Wish you a very pleasant good evening. This has been a production of Van Wagner.
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Election Day is set for Tuesday, November 3rd, with voters casting ballots in the state and federal general election, along with municipal elections in Belle Meade, Forest Hills, and Goodlettsville. Tennessee residents who plan to vote should make sure they're registered ahead of time. 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
2: From the Cromwell Media Nashville Weather Center, Wednesday, a 20% chance of showers and thunderstorms after 4 in the afternoon. Mostly sunny, high near 91, heat index up to 97. Wednesday night, slight chance of showers before 9, mostly cloudy, low around 69. Thursday, sunny, high near 92. Thursday night, mostly clear, low around 64. And that's the latest from Cromwell Media.
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2: From the Cromwell Media Nashville Weather Center, Wednesday, a 20% chance of showers and thunderstorms after 4 in the afternoon. Mostly sunny, high near 91. Heat index values as high as 97. South wind 5 to 10 miles per hour becoming west, southwest in the afternoon. Wednesday night, a slight chance of showers and thunderstorms before 7, then a slight chance of showers between 7 and 9, mostly cloudy, low around 69. Southwest wind around 5 miles per hour becoming calm. Chance of precipitation, 20%. Thursday, sunny, high near 92. Light south wind becoming southwest, 5 to 10 miles per hour in the morning. Thursday night, mostly clear, low around 64. South, southwest wind, 5 to 10 miles per hour. And that's the latest from Cromwell Media.
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Election Day is set for Tuesday, November 3rd, with voters casting ballots in the state and federal general election, along with municipal elections in Belmead, Forest Hills, and Goodlettsville. Tennessee residents who plan to vote should make sure they're registered ahead of time. 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
2: From the Cromwell Media Nashville Weather Center, Wednesday, a 20% chance of showers and thunderstorms after 4 in the afternoon. Mostly sunny, high near 91. Heat index values as high as 97. South wind 5 to 10 miles per hour becoming west, southwest in the afternoon. Wednesday night, a slight chance of showers and thunderstorms before 7, then a slight chance of showers between 7 and 9, mostly cloudy, low around 69. Southwest wind around 5 miles per hour becoming calm. Chance of precipitation, 20%. Thursday, sunny, high near 92. Light south wind becoming southwest, 5 to 10 miles per hour in the morning. Thursday night, mostly clear, low around 64. South, southwest wind, 5 to 10 miles per hour. And that's the latest from Cromwell Media.
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2: From the Cromwell Media Nashville Weather Center, a slight chance of showers and thunderstorms arrives after 4 in the afternoon. Mostly sunny, high near 91, heat index up to 97. Southwest wind 5 to 10 miles per hour. Overnight, mostly cloudy, low around 69. Thursday brings sunny skies, high near 92. Thursday night, mostly clear, low around 64. And that's the latest from Cromwell Media.
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0: Cause I gotta have faith. Ooh, I gotta have faith. 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
1: 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Election Day is set for Tuesday, November 3rd, with voters casting ballots in the state and federal general election, along with municipal elections in Belle Meade, Forest Hills, and Goodlettsville. Tennessee residents who plan to vote should make sure they're registered ahead of time. 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
2: From the Cromwell Media Nashville Weather Center, Wednesday, a 20% chance of showers and thunderstorms after 4 in the afternoon. Mostly sunny, high near 91. Heat index values as high as 97. South wind 5 to 10 miles per hour becoming west, southwest in the afternoon. Wednesday night, a slight chance of showers and thunderstorms before 7, then a slight chance of showers between 7 and 9, mostly cloudy, low around 69. Southwest wind around 5 miles per hour becoming calm. Chance of precipitation, 20%. Thursday, sunny, high near 92. Light south wind becoming southwest, 5 to 10 miles per hour in the morning. Thursday night, mostly clear, low around 64. South, southwest wind, 5 to 10 miles per hour. And that's the latest from Cromwell Media.
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Sting is coming to Nashville for two nights at The Truth, Nashville's newest live music venue. 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
2: From the Cromwell Media Nashville Weather Center, Wednesday, a 20% chance of showers and thunderstorms after 4 in the afternoon. Mostly sunny, high near 91. Heat index values as high as 97. South wind, 5 to 10 miles per hour, becoming west-southwest in the afternoon. Wednesday night, slight chance of showers and thunderstorms before 7, then a slight chance of showers between 7 and 9. Mostly cloudy, low around 69. The southwest wind around 5 miles per hour, becoming calm. Chance of precipitation 20%. Thursday sunny, high near 92. Light south wind becoming southwest 5 to 10 miles per hour in the morning. Thursday night, mostly clear, low around 64. Southwest wind 5 to 10 miles per hour. And that's the latest from Cromwell Media.
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Election Day is set for Tuesday, November 3rd, with voters casting ballots in the state and federal general election, along with municipal elections in Belle Meade, Forest Hills, and Goodlettsville. Tennessee residents who plan to vote should make sure they're registered ahead of time. 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

0: Imagine this. It's the middle of the night, and you have to cross a large cemetery. What are you taking with you?
1: It is definitely too early for that.
0: Yeah. There was a poll. Only 17% of people would walk through a cemetery at night without a light or a weapon.
2: Okay. Are you one of them?
0: So I have spent a night in a cemetery.
2: Okay.
0: I pledged a sorority, and it was part of our pledging.
2: What did you find while you were there?
0: Nothing. It was actually somewhat lit, and it wasn't spooky. Nothing crazy happened. I mean, the whole premise was weird. I mean, they just dropped us off, our sisters, in the middle of a cemetery in the middle of the night, and then we had to figure out how to get home. So we just kind of hung out for a while.
2: I think the talk of a modern cemetery is scarier than the actual action of it. However, if you were in the middle of the woods, somewhere that you were unfamiliar with or whatever, and you were in a cemetery that had been there for, I don't know, hundreds of years, and you had no feeling about it and no lights in the area, it might be different.
0: I don't know. So, for whatever reason, that night I was not afraid. But now I look back on that, and because there was some light there. There was like the lamppost, and there was the stuff.
2: You had people with you.
0: And I had people with me. There was like 10 of us.
2: So, oh.
0: Yeah, it was like a party in a cemetery, which is probably not what they wanted. They wanted us to be scared and to bond with each other and to figure out how to get home.
2: It's like bears and lions, though. The same thing with ghosts, right? Like, you don't have to be fastest. You just got to be faster than the other 9 people with you.
0: I mean, they were all pretty good athletes, so I don't know if I would have survived it.
2: Meh.
0: I don't know, but if I was going to redo that night and I could only have one thing with me,
2: yeah.
0: I mean, besides the obvious, a cell phone so I could call somebody to come pick us up, I think I would have had snacks, because it gets like, you get hungry out there if you're spending too much time.
2: Well, whenever you're bored, right, you're going to reach for something to keep you busy.
0: Right.
2: Right? So if it's not a habit like playing cards or something like that, it's going to have to be snacks.
0: Most people say that if they were in a cemetery in the middle of the night, they would want a flashlight. Or a torch, I guess.
2: Yeah.
0: Second, far behind is a weapon. Like, what are you going to do with a weapon against a ghost?
2: Right.
0: I hate the one to tell you, but like
2: right.
0: Ghosts don't care if you have a knife or a club.
2: Not going to have the impact that you're looking for.
0: And then 1% of people said they needed a religious symbol. You think they're vampires?
2: A crucifix, something
0: right.
2: like that to keep
0: Holy
2: them safe.
0: Water. Right.
2: Yeah. I want a sleeping bag and a pillow.
0: Right.
2: How about a tent? And Fritos. 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
4: From the Cromwell Media Nashville Weather Center, today, a 20% chance of showers and thunderstorms after 4 in the afternoon. Mostly sunny, high near 91. Heat index values as high as 97. South wind 5 to 10 miles per hour, becoming west-southwest in the afternoon. Tonight, a slight chance of showers and thunderstorms before 7, then a slight chance of showers between 7 and 9. Mostly cloudy, low around 69. Southwest wind around 5 miles per hour becoming calm. Chance of precipitation 20%. Thursday, sunny, high, near 92. White south wind becoming southwest 5 to 10 miles per hour in the morning. Thursday night, mostly clear, low around 64. South-southwest wind 5 to 10 miles per hour. And that's the latest from Cromwell Media.
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1: Darling, only the good die.
0: 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Hot blooded, check it and see. 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

0: One couple.
1: It makes me furious. I don't get it.
2: This is what she wants to do.
0: One problem.
2: My daughter wants to do a spa weekend for her 16th birthday.
1: And I'm being deprived of going there because I'm a guy?
0: You decide the outcome.
3: All right, Gabby, you got to be happy to hear that, right?
2: Yeah, I mean, we can have a family dinner when we get back in town.
0: It's Couples Court on the Anna and Raven Show.
3: Every day a couple joins us. They let us know what their disagreement is about. And then it's up for you to decide who's right. Kim and Chris. Kim, let's start with you. What's going on?
4: So my husband, Chris, he bought a couch. And it was really cool. I thought it was nice. I mean, I know it was expensive. But there's just some kind of weird energy with it. The dog doesn't like it. And it's just really very uncomfortable. So I figured, you know what? Out with the old, in with the new. Let's switch it because it's really messing up my feng shui in the house. Like, we could put it on Facebook Marketplace and sell it for like $1,000, $1,500 or something, you know, and be able to kind of get something back and then get something else that's even better.
3: Chris, you bought this couch. Kim, you had no idea he was buying a couch? You just bought it?
4: Yeah. Like, he wanted to surprise, but you can't surprise me with something and not, like, have me in on it. So, yeah. Mm.
5: Who surprises somebody with a couch anyways? Chris, what's the deal?
6: Well, she said she wanted this couch for 6-7 months. So I got it for our anniversary. And she said, what kind of gift is a couch for an anniversary? Which already kind of set it off on a weird note. The dog paws at the couch, but it's very comfortable and it seats everybody and it's nice looking. It does meet all the needs, so I just figure, why do we need to replace it with something that's the exact same? It just feels like a big waste when we could be using that on stuff for the kids, you know, plan a trip, something like that.
5: I have so many questions. So wait a minute. So let me be clear here. 6-7 months ago, when she started talking about this couch, had you guys looked at this couch together?
6: Not necessarily.
4: No. Yeah. It was a different color. That's the problem. The color that we agreed on was a nice gray. The one that they didn't have it because it was in back order. So he came up with this bright yellow. That is horrible. Horrible.
3: So hold on. How much did you pay for the couch, Chris?
6: $3,000.
3: If you sell it on Facebook Marketplace, Kim, how much you say you think you can get for it?
4: Maybe we could get like $2,000, like $1,500 to $2,000 for it.
3: Okay. So and how long have you had this couch? How many months?
4: Been like a month.
3: I think the bigger problem here is that, Kim, you feel like this wasn't necessarily an anniversary gift. It wasn't exactly what you wanted, and now you're stuck with this couch that you really don't want, and you want to teach him a lesson about it. Am I right or no?
4: Exactly. Yellow is my least favorite color. Like, it really is. And the room, mind you, the color scheme in the room is black and red.
3: Okay.
4: So what are we doing with a bright yellow couch?
6: This was a $7,000 or $8,000 couch on sale. I don't think the full value and quality is being appreciated in this discussion.
3: Chris, I guess your heart was in the right place, but you just made a mistake. But I can understand why you don't want to take a financial loss at this point. So the question is do you suck it up and you made a mistake and now it's going to cost you $1,500 to sell this couch and replace it? Or Kim, do you just accept the fact that you've got this couch and you got to keep it for a few years and get its worth and then move on?
5: 1-800-330-9999. Whose side are you on? It's the Couples Court.
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0: If your husband got a great deal on a couch and you hate it, would you take a $1,000 loss on it just to replace it? And that's what's going on with Kim and Chris. Chris surprised Kim, bought her a couch. I think he said he spent $3,000 on it, but it was like a good deal. It was a great couch. The problem is it's yellow, and she's like, I don't like it, and I can sell it on Facebook Marketplace.
1: Yeah, listen, they liked the couch when they saw it months and months ago, I guess, but it was supposed to come in a dark gray. He ended up getting it in a yellow. He's like, listen, this is a $7,000 couch that I got for $3,000.
0: Yeah, because it's yellow. That's why.
1: Well, probably. Right. That's what I'm imagining. And she's like, you know what? Now that we got the couch, guess what? Not only is it yellow, I can't do that. She's like, but it's also uncomfortable.
0: Yeah. That's the bigger issue is that she doesn't like it. The dog doesn't like it. Yeah. All of it.
1: When the dog doesn't like the couch, Anna.
0: Yeah.
1: It's a problem.
0: What do you think? 1-800-330-9999. Would you take the loss? Katie, whose side are you on?
2: I'm on his side. It's a couch. Yeah. I mean, if she's so concerned about the color, there are couch covers you can get on Amazon or go to an upholsterer. I mean, especially if you've got a high-end quality couch that's like, normally, let's say $6,000-$7,000, but you got it on sale. I mean, go get a couch cover if you're so concerned about the color.
1: She's like, you know what? This is simple math to me. Thanks for the call, Katie. You know, she said bright yellow in a black and white themed room. Like, to me, that's kind of like art deco, like diner style or whatever. Like, it could be cool.
0: It doesn't matter if it's not what you want. It's not what you want.
1: Yeah.
0: Whose side are you on? 1-800-330-9999.
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0: your spouse bought a couch without telling you because you got a great deal on it on the spot and you hated it, the dog hated it, it's uncomfortable, it's yellow and it doesn't match your roomscape, would you keep it because it still costs a lot of money, or would you sell it on Facebook Marketplace and take a loss?
1: This is exactly what's happened here. Kim and Chris, they were out. They were shopping about 6 months ago. They've known that they've needed a couch. She remarked that she liked a couch. And then Chris went out and bought it for her for an anniversary gift just a couple weeks ago. Here's the problem. When they looked at it before, the couch was gray, a specific color that Kim really liked. Now it's yellow. And he got it on a half price deal. He says, we got to keep this couch. It was so expensive to buy it regular. We got a great deal. We're going to keep it. She says, this is a terrible couch.
0: Whose side are you on? 1-800-330-9999. Carolyn.
2: I'm on the husband's side. She could just buy a cover for the sofa and call it a day.
0: I do agree with buying the cover was the first thing I thought of. But back in the day when I used to buy them for this really ugly hand-me-down couch we had.
1: Yeah.
0: The covers are ugly and they're uncomfortable.
1: And you get stuck in them.
0: Yeah.
1: That's the thing is like the cover, I get stuck to it. Then I'm rolling around. It's like a sheet that's always coming off the corner of the bed. You
0: know? Instagram's been targeting me on some new ones. And yeah. I wonder if there's been innovation in couch covers.
1: Higher quality. Maybe you're right. I don't know.
0: Andrew, what do you think?
3: I think you should reupholster the sofa, but my wife has educated me, telling me it would be more expensive to reupholster it.
1: I mean, it's,
3: so you just got to get rid of it.
1: It's brand new. It's a reupholster, right? So you just you're going to dump it. Okay.
0: Yeah.
1: Ann, Raven, Deborah, what do you say? Whose side are you on today?
4: I'm on his side. I mean, the couch was on sale, and plus, at least she had somebody to buy her something. The worst possible case scenario is not having anybody buy you anything.
1: Deb, have you ever owned like a cream-colored car or like a car that was a color that nobody else was driving around you?
4: Unfortunately, no, because everybody drives the car.
1: Right, right. So, I mean, so to me, I always wonder when I see a car that's a strange color, I wonder to myself, did they get it for, half price?
0: Well, I got a good deal on my last car because it was gold, that gold color.
1: Yeah.
0: It was a really good deal, and it was like almost like a dream car for me. And I tell you something, I never got over the fact that I hated the color of that car.
1: Right.
0: I couldn't wait for my lease to be up on it to get rid of it.
1: Yeah, yeah. Love the car, but hated the color.
0: Hated the color.
1: Yeah.
0: Yeah.
1: It was like an affliction.
4: It's funny because I have a gold colored couch at my house, and I mean, I love my couch.
1: Yeah,
4: I love it.
1: Yeah,
4: I love my couch. It's comfortable. I love it, but I mean, to each their own. But it's like.
1: Yeah, but it is gold. Right. it's a weird 6 degrees of separation we found ourselves in here between the cars and the couch. Deb, thank you. Have a great day.
4: You're welcome. Thank you.
5: The verdict is in. Jury foreman, what are the results?
0: Chris, our audience agreed with you. Don't do it again, but don't take a loss on the couch. Just use it for a few years, put a cover on it, suck it up, and then eventually when it starts getting run down in a couple years, get a new one.
6: Hey, her birthday's coming up. Maybe a new vanity.
1: Oh, my gosh.
0: No, please don't do that. Please.
1: I think maybe my best advice here, Kim, is find another room to stick that couch in. That way he feels like he's not just setting that money on fire.
7: I don't know what he's got, but I mean, that's fine. They can agree with him. He can sleep on that couch. He loves it so much.
0: Of course. All right. If you have a problem, too, send an email. couplescore@annaandraven.com. Do you have what it takes to beat Raven and can't beat Raven?
1: If you know your pop culture trivia, challenge me every weekday and win cash.
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0: That it is acceptable for a grown man to wear a backpack.
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0: No, I know. 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I've thought about it.
1: I am a free thinking person that can do what they want to do.
0: I know. And like, I don't know why this struck me as so odd, but it did. And then I started overanalyzing it and I came up with three reasons and only three ways that you can wear a backpack as a grown man. 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

0: it's so jarring, and I don't know why. Raven,
1: I don't know why it bothers you so much.
0: I don't know. Me neither. It's the strangest thing. Mm. And I'm wondering, am I the only one that thinks it's odd? Raven, producer Sophia. Sophia, I don't know if you've realized this lately, but Raven has started wearing a backpack.
1: Oh, yeah.
0: Yeah. And he's a grown man.
2: Yeah. I have realized. Yeah. It's interesting.
0: It's
2: weird,
0: right? Yeah.
1: I'm fashion forward. I think both of you need to get woke on your fashion sense right now.
2: Here's
1: the situation, all right? So we have been traveling more for just, you know, business and other things lately than we have before, right? And so, you know, air travel, everybody knows how terrible it is to get on a plane and go through the experience. I feel like everybody who's flying, they always talk about it or cringe about it. Right. I actually rather enjoy flying. But one of the things that I hate doing is I hate waiting for bags. I hate waiting for anything, if you didn't know this about me, Sophia, I like to be up at the front of the plane. Okay? I like to get on the plane first. Yeah. I like to get off the plane first. I like to not wait for bags. I like to not speak.
2: I'm not surprised.
1: I like to get right in a car and I like
0: shocking.
1: To go.
0: Yeah.
1: Right, right. There's no parts of this that is shocking, but know thyself, right? And the backpack has become a part of my ensemble.
2: Okay.
1: Because and I can fit more in the backpack. Then I can carry the personal bag on top of it because you can't tell me I can't carry a purse because I'm a man if I had to.
0: No, okay. So Raven went through a period.
1: And then I have a nice carry-on.
0: Raven went through a period, Sophia, where he had a man purse.
1: Yeah, a merce.
0: I made fun of him relentlessly, as I should. You know, it was ridiculous. And
1: I never shamed from it. I never, you know, pulled back.
0: You stop wearing it out in public.
1: Well, you didn't need a portfolio anymore because I have, you know, a cell phone. You enter more stuff in there, and so you don't need a calendar or a planner anymore.
0: But isn't it weird for a grown man to be carrying around a backpack everywhere he goes? Because I started thinking about it because Raven decided it's not just on airplanes that he's wearing this. He started wearing it everywhere.
1: I wore it to the fair.
0: Yeah,
1: I took
0: scary.
1: The wife and the baby to the fair, and my wife also has an aversion to the backpack, too. She's like, you don't need to bring that. You don't need to carry that. Just put stuff in your pockets.
0: Right.
2: Yeah, I agree. I've never seen a grown man wearing a backpack. I'm just like, yeah, there's notebooks in there.
0: Right.
2: Like, I think that something bad is about to happen.
1: I mean, if it's a diaper bag, there's no difference, right? We got to load up with stuff.
0: Here's the thing, Raven. I have come up with three times that it is acceptable for a grown man to wear a backpack.
1: Go.
0: Number one is when it's a diaper bag.
1: Yeah. Okay.
0: When it's a real bag.
1: Yep.
0: You have diapers in there.
1: Yep.
0: Number two, at the airport. Okay. You're walking through the airport.
1: I'm two out of three so far. Look at me. I'm going.
0: And the only one third I could come up with is you're traveling through Nepal. And you're backpacking because it has it in the title. Backpacking through Nepal, then fine. You can have your backpack.
1: Okay. Yeah, otherwise, like if you're hiking in another country and staying in hostels, then you can have a backpack.
0: But you just going to the mall and now you wear a backpack? It doesn't make any sense.
1: I do whatever I got to do.
0: What do you put in the backpack when you don't have your grandson
1: sweatshirt
0: with you? A sweatshirt?
1: Yeah, maybe I need this sweatshirt. Maybe I don't. Maybe it's hot out. Maybe it ain't.
2: Do you use one strap or two?
1: I use two now. I never use one strap. Does two make it better? Thank you. It's utilitarian.
2: One would look like you were 14.
1: That's right.
0: I've seen you use it on one side and sling it over your shoulder.
1: Ask the people. They know. They can decide for me. The people love me.
0: Five calls says it all. I know it sounds so weird, but is it strange for a grown man to carry a backpack? 1-800-330-9999.
1: I look forward to their endorsement.
0: Mm-hmm.
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2: I don't know why it bothered me so much, but all of a sudden, Raven started wearing his backpack everywhere. And mm-hmm. I said, a grown man should not wear a backpack as much as he does. It just feels so like you're a teenager.
3: Two things happened. Number one, we started traveling a lot more. And I decided that I needed to be smart about how I was carrying my stuff because I hate checking luggage. And number two, I got a very, very, very fancy backpack.
2: But that's
3: fine. Looks regular.
2: But
3: it is fancy.
2: For some reason, it started bothering me because I thought, like, there's three acceptable times where a grown man should wear a backpack.
3: Yeah.
2: If it's a diaper bag and he's carrying it.
3: I'll do that.
2: He's going through an airport and he's traveling. Sure, I'll sign off on that.
3: Okay.
2: Or if he's traveling through Nepal. Those are the only three times. And otherwise, if you're just going to the mall or you're running out to the grocery store, what do you need a backpack for?
3: Where's Nepal? Is that, like, near Tibet or something?
2: Nobody knows for real.
3: I don't know where it is.
2: No, we just talked
3: about it. Do they have elephants there? Is it mountains? What is it?
2: Everything, I think.
3: Okay.
2: It's like a
3: sounds utopia. Like a lovely place.
2: Sure, it's wonderful.
3: Yeah.
2: All right, 1-800-330.
3: I'm not there, though. I'm not going there.
2: 1-800-330-9999. Five calls says it all. What do you think? Is it okay for a grown man to wear a backpack?
1: The Anna and Raven Show, only on Totally Hits.

0: Is it strange for a grown man to carry a backpack everywhere he goes?
1: You know, here's the thing, Anna. I have confidence. I've always had confidence in my life. But these little things that I thought I was either cool or not cool for doing back in the day, nowadays, I'm about practicality. And the backpack, it's the jam.
0: I know, ever since Raven started carrying a backpack everywhere, it started giving me the ick, and I couldn't figure out why. Because I realized the only three times a grown man should have a backpack is one, if it's a diaper bag, two, if you're traveling through an airport, or if you're actually backpacking through a country like Nepal.
1: Yeah, I'm not going to do any backpacking. Airports is primarily where I picked up the habit, but now I rock this backpack everywhere.
0: What do you think? Grown men in backpacks. Five calls says it all. 1-800-330-9999.
1: Hey, Rich. Backpack, yes or no? Am I cool for wearing it?
2: Definitely cool. I did it for 31 years when I was commuting to the city on the train. Without it, I would have been lost.
1: See that? See, he did it commuting because it's all like, you know, it's in its rear view. If you go both straps and it's on the back, you forget it's even there. You can carry anything.
0: Okay.
1: All is possible.
2: That's right. When you're on the train, you put it alongside you, use it as a pillow to sleep.
1: Yeah, it's a nice pillow.
0: It also blocks anybody to sit next to you.
1: Perfect. Ann Raven, who's this? On the train, that's a plus.
3: Malia. My name's Malia. I am pro backpack.
1: Thank you, Malia.
0: All right, men?
1: For guys, too? Doesn't bother you if a guy's rocking a backpack?
3: No, because if I'm with you, now I'm putting all my stuff in your bag.
1: It's 100%.
3: I'm not wearing a bag.
1: Top three things you want to put in my backpack, Malia. Go.
3: I'm putting my keys, my water bottle.
1: Okay, I've got room for
3: my water bottle.
1: This backpack has slots for water bottles on each side of it. I don't even have to open the backpack.
0: You wait till I put my Owala in your backpack. It's going to be 13 pounds heavier.
3: I love it.
1: It's all my bag.
3: Yes,
1: it's okay.
3: Do that.
1: It's like rucking. Thank you for the call.
0: Lizzie, five calls says it all. Is it acceptable for a grown man to carry a backpack?
4: It is. What if he has an EpiPen? Mm-hmm. What if he has diabetes medication? Mm-hmm. What if he's got something that he needs to have on him and he can't just hold it in his pocket?
0: What if he doesn't have any of those things and he just wants to put man wipes in there?
1: I like it that you made me like I'm an EMT.
0: Right.
1: But yeah, I do have some wipes in there.
0: I knew you
1: did. I also have some sanitizing lotion.
0: I bet you have Lubriderm lotion and a hairbrush,
1: too. I've got wet ones, pads, just in case.
0: A case of what?
1: In case there's germs.
0: Okay.
1: Neil, acceptable for me to wear a backpack or what?
5: Yes. I'll give you two reasons. Number one reason is I'm a physician and I go to the hospital and I see patients and I have all my gear that I need in a backpack.
1: See? Boom.
5: And
1: saving lives.
5: I bring my stuff with me.
1: Mm-hmm.
5: It's saving lives every day.
1: Number two.
5: I used to go skiing with my kids when they were younger and we'd go out to Colorado and we'd ski those top bowls and there's no food. There's no place to stop out
1: see
5: there.
1: That? Snacks.
5: So I would load my backpack up with sandwiches and snacks and drinks. So you can't beat that.
1: Yeah, you can't beat it. No. The bottom of this backpack is so fancy that it has a wide slot for a map in case I was backpacking in Nepal, which I won't be.
0: No.
1: But also, it has an insulated bottom for snacks. Thanks for pointing it out, Neil.
0: Thanks,
1: it's awesome.
0: Neil. Mike, Raven wears a backpack everywhere he goes like he's a 17-year-old boy in high school. Is that cool or not cool?
6: Very, very cool. And I will say, Raven, you can absolutely pull it off. There's no question. I mean, you've got that look. It's youthful. It is a statement of fashion, strength, and confidence for all men.
1: See that?
0: Mm-hmm.
1: I mean, you made it personal for guys, it sounds like,
0: apparently,
1: really.
0: Apparently, that there's a whole legion of people that really want backpacks for grown men. All right, congratulations. You get to wear your backpack. I won't say anything anymore. Done and done. Hey, I'm Anna.
1: And I'm Raven.
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7: From the Cromwell Media Nashville Weather Center, today, a 20% chance of showers and thunderstorms after 4 in the afternoon. Mostly sunny, high near 91, heat index as high as 97. South wind 5 to 10 miles per hour becoming west-southwest. Tonight, a slight chance of showers and thunderstorms before 7, then a slight chance of showers until 9. Mostly cloudy, low around 69. Thursday, sunny, high near 92. Thursday night, mostly clear, low around 64. And that's the latest from Cromwell Media.
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0: What a tangled web we weave. 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

0: Want to mix it up in your house? Do you want a better night's sleep? If you missed it yesterday, there was the internet lady who was talking about changing your side of the bed. And there was a reason for that.
1: The left side of the bed carries dragon energy. Active, alert, and outward.
0: A lot of dragon energy on the left side.
2: Who even knew?
0: Yeah, but if you sleep on the right side...
1: The right side of the bed carries tiger energy. Receptive, restorative, and inward.
0: Oh, all right. And then she goes on to continue.
1: The person who needs the most renewal and rest belongs on the tiger side.
0: Okay.
1: The person who is naturally more alert and active belongs on the dragon side.
2: Okay.
0: Yeah.
2: All right. Thanks for that. I sleep on the right-hand side of the bed. I've been doing that ever since my wife and I first started hooking up 1,000 years ago.
0: Mm-hmm. Yeah, me too. We switched beds over sides of the bed over the years when we moved rooms. As houses.
2: That's wild to me.
0: Well, it always has to do with if we have a baby. The couple times, we have 2 children. I had to have more side for the bassinet to fit next to me.
2: Okay.
0: There was times where I was getting up early for work, obviously, so I wanted to be closer to the door so I wasn't making so much noise. So many dumb reasons.
2: Yeah, yeah.
0: But we have been stuck in these spots for the last probably 4 years now.
2: When you go on vacation, you take these spots with you? You sleep on the same spots? Because my wife and I, we always do.
0: No.
2: Is that right?
0: Yeah, we switch it up. But for some reason, sleeping on a different side of the bed now in my home bed seemed weird to me. So I brought it up to Paul last night, my husband.
2: Yeah.
3: There's been a study that says that there's like tiger energy and dragon energy based on what side of the bed you sleep on. So I thought I would switch the energy and we could switch sides of the bed. How do you feel about that?
4: You go to bed before me, so go for it.
3: You'd be comfortable just switching? Would be no big deal?
4: Yeah.
0: He didn't care.
2: He's literally the guy that's game for everything.
0: He's just like, yeah, all right, you want
2: to
0: switch?
2: When he says no to anything, do you ever push back? Because I feel like he says no to nothing, so that when he does, like, it's serious.
0: No, here's the one thing I've learned from my marriage is that when Paul says no, I have to accept it.
2: I would think so, because he's game for everything.
0: He's like, sure, you want to switch sides? Switch. And then, as I'm laying there, I go, well, I don't feel like moving the alarm clock.
2: He didn't like it. The inconveniences, all that. You'd have to climb over him to turn things off.
0: I was like, we'll do it on Friday.
2: So you didn't do it?
0: No. So I was like, you know what? I'm like, I didn't expect him to be so nonchalant about it. So I said, you know what? We'll do it this weekend when I have more time to switch everything. And he's like, all right, whatever. Yeah. Whatever, babe. Whatever you want.
2: I'll tell you what. Alicia's reaction was exactly what I expected.
5: What are you doing?
6: I might be good to switch sides of that.
5: That's not happening.
6: I read it.
5: No.
6: Big?
5: No, I have enough problems sleeping. We're not switching sides.
6: Oh, won't it be fun?
5: No.
2: See, I tried to do the opposite. I tried to move all my stuff first and be like, oh, look, I made it so easy and convenient, and like fluff her side of the bed, which is my side of the bed. And she walked in and was like, no.
0: Nope.
2: 10 seconds later, I was already moving my stuff back.
0: I'm mentally preparing myself for switching sides of the bed this weekend to see how it
2: goes. You have
0: to
2: ramp yourself up.
0: I got to get myself going because clearly Paul doesn't care. He's like, what, you, whatever, dude.
2: He's indifferent.
0: We got a bed. Tiger, dragon energy, sure. You got it. Whatever.
2: Whatever you're talking about, crazy lady.
0: Yep.
2: Yeah. Good luck.
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0: How's that saying go? 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
1: Yeah.
0: Unless you move to Cleveland and your neighbors are Taylor Swift and Travis Kelce.
1: Some people have some rules about fences. Oh. Some of them might feel excessive. I don't think that this one sounds all that crazy.
0: Well, you're going to get the whole story coming up next. But in the meantime, if you've had a ridiculous feud with your neighbor, what was it over? 1-800-330-9999.
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0: Travis Kelce and Taylor Swift are having issues with their new neighbors in Cleveland. Yeah, they want to put up a 6-foot aluminum black fence, and the neighbors say absolutely not. There's a lot of reasons for it. One of the reasons why the neighbors are mad is because there's a sewer line, and around the fence, they also want to plant trees. So they think that the roots of the trees will mess up the sewer. And they think that the trees will block everybody else's view of Lake Erie, which the mansion sits on. It's about a $5 million mansion.
1: I mean, in the house going to be in the way? If they're worried about the trees blocking the view of Lake Erie, wouldn't the house and the fence be there if the trees are to hide the fence? I mean, honestly, a 6-foot tall fence doesn't seem like a lot. I thought you were going to tell me they wanted to make it like 13 or 14, 15 feet.
0: No. Nope. One neighbor also says that they might not stay long. We've been here forever. They get in here, and then 5 minutes later, they decide they don't want to live here anymore. Now we don't even get to see Lake Erie anymore.
1: You know what? That is a fair point, given the fact that, honestly, you know, a situation like that, they may find that the neighborhood's not for them. And if they're only there for a month or two out of the year, I guess that, you know, you have to take that into account.
0: If you're not familiar, Travis Kelce was raised in the Cleveland area. So that's why they bought this house. It's kind of like maybe they want to set their roots here. Maybe they want to raise their family here. Mm-hmm. So I don't know. I feel for them because I feel you need to have the privacy when you're them. Even when I was looking for news clips about this, all the local news reporters, they were showing drone shots and helicopter shots of their house. I'm like, yeah, of course they need security. Like
1: that's what I think it is.
0: The most famous people in the world.
1: Yeah, privacy is one thing, but I think security-wise, I would feel better if there was a larger fence. I got to be honest, right? I'm sure they're paying a premium and they're willing to pay whatever it is. It's worth it. On the other hand, not everything has a price tag if you live in that neighborhood.
0: If you have a feud with a neighbor, you're not alone. I think most people in their lifetime have had a situation or two with neighbors, and it's difficult.
1: Yeah.
0: It's hard to have to live next to people, right?
1: Yeah, 100%. I've had many feuds with neighbors over the years. You try and be agreeable. Certainly in our neighborhood now, you can take into account that you're going to live next to these people for 20, 30 years and not 30 months, right? So that's something that you take into account. But I did have a condo one time on the river in Boston. Beautiful place. I paid a premium for this place, right? And we had our own private parking spaces, as you often have in a townhouse community. But these were set right in front of your house. And you had a whole little fenced-in area around it. So nobody would park there. And that was fine. It was made for two cars. But because of the way the grass was, I could put three cars there, Anna, if they were close together. I owned three cars. So I put them all there. I got nasty letters on my door saying, we don't want your kind here. We follow rules in this neighborhood. All sorts of stuff. The car was there for 5 days. Relax.
0: I kind of would be annoyed, too. Like, what's this dude doing with his three cars in his two spots?
1: It made no difference. The lines were blurred at that point. I mean, it's my grass area as well. Like, what do you care?
0: Our neighbor, we had a fence issue, too, that we had to bring out a surveyor to figure out the land.
1: Right. What's the line?
0: We were repairing a fence that had fallen during a storm, and all of a sudden, the neighbor shows up, and he was like, you know, it's built foot on our property anyway.
1: I doubt that that's true.
0: Yeah, so we had to go get the surveyor to figure it out, and it was ridiculous. Like, we're talking about a matter of inches. And I was like, when we moved in, we didn't do it.
1: Right, the fence was here.
0: But the biggest fight I ever saw was between two of our neighbors, between each other. One kept the boat parked on the street, right? and the other neighbor was mad.
1: See, seems like three cars, not a big deal when you're talking about a Cutty Cruiser that's 31 feet out front.
0: I don't know, what was the most ridiculous argument you got into or feud with your neighbor? What was it over? 1-800-330-9999.
1: Know your pop culture and want to win cash?
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0: Travis Kelce and Taylor Swift are having problems with their new neighbors in Cleveland already. They want to put up a fence and line it with trees, and the neighbors are all mad, saying it's going to screw up their sewage and block Lake Erie.
1: Listen, I don't know what it is to be a rich person. I've never had to live that lifestyle myself. But when somebody famous, whatever, moves into the neighborhood, you figure there's going to be some inconveniences. That's just me making that assumption.
0: But, I mean, how many people have had arguments with their neighbors over fences? I know I have.
1: A lot of people.
0: It has to be the most common reason why you feud with your neighbors.
1: When we put a fence into my house, I will never forget what the contractor said. They came out, and my neighborhood come to me, and she had said, you know, we discussed a natural barrier with the previous owners. And I was like, well, that was them, and they don't own the house anymore. We have dogs, so that's not going to work for us. And when the fence guy came out to do the installation that day, I told him the story, and he says, which neighbor was it? I pointed to the house. He said, great, we'll start on that corner.
0: Very nice.
1: And they put it up, and they had that up before the end of the day.
0: I'm looking at our Facebook page at Anna and Raven. What was the last ridiculous disagreement you got into with your neighbor? Jeremy wrote that my cat caught some birds by her feeder. I don't even have a cat.
1: Yeah, the animals.
0: The animals is
1: the
0: an
1: animals
0: issue, too.
1: Back and forth. Big one.
0: 1-800-330-9999. Last time you got into a feud with your neighbor, what was it over?
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0: It has to be the most common feud that people have with their neighbors. Travis Kelce and Taylor Swift are having it right now with their new neighbors in Cleveland. They want to build a fence, a 6-foot fence, but with trees around it.
1: I mean, it seems pretty modest, honestly, just a 6-foot fence. The abrevieties, they think, are going to impede the sewer system in the area. It seems like a silly argument. For me, there's two times you have real problems with your neighbors, Anna. When you first move in and you're doing construction, or when a tree falls down.
0: Yes. What was the most ridiculous feud you ever got into with your neighbor? 1-800-330-9999. Laura?
2: Well, I live in a nice neighborhood, okay? And my neighbor, he's got a bigger garage than house. Like, he's got all these cars in there and does mechanical work. I get it. But for some reason, the junkiest looking cars of all, he just threw it in the driveway. Take them to the dump, whatever.
0: It becomes a question of, do you have any right to tell somebody what they have in their yard, yes or no?
1: I mean, when you got blight all over the place. There's a guy who's similar thing. He's got a garage bigger than his house near me, and he works on cars all the time. And what he does is, as soon as the night is over, he's done working for the day, he backs one of those old-time cars up on the street and lays a strip that's like, I don't know, 30 or 40 yards. Unbelievably obnoxious, completely dangerous, and for whatever reason, every neighbor around us just overlooks the situation. And the police never seem to do anything about it.
0: Oh.
1: It's annoying.
0: Huh.
1: But do I knock on his door or peer over his fence? No.
0: Right.
1: No, I do not.
0: Tina, last ridiculous argument you got into with your neighbor.
3: Unfortunately, it's an ongoing argument. I have these neighbors that put up the ugliest lawn decorations, and they always do it right around Halloween. And even though there are no kids in the neighborhood, they put up these awful, huge, blowed up decorations. I'm ready to go over there with a pin and just, you know, do them in, but I won't do that. So we argue about it, but they're still there, and they're there until like Thanksgiving, and then they get rid of them.
1: I'm not sure you know how these blow up things work, but the pin is not going to do what you need it to do. But yeah, the blow ups are back this year. I've noticed that. We have a neighbor, they have 4 of them in front of their house right now for Halloween.
0: I thought we were done with them.
1: No, all of a sudden the inflatables are back, Anna. Mm. I have a 16-foot Santa that blows up that you have to tie to a tree or else it will float away.
0: When they first came out, the innovation was cool and it was nice to see something different. But now those inflatables, they always just look dirty and sad. I mean, I'm not going to tell my neighbor to take it down.
1: No.
0: But I
1: judge you every time I see it. I do.
0: Ross, how about you? What was the last argument you got into with your neighbor? What was it over?
4: Okay, well, I live in an apartment building where the walls are not that thick, unfortunately. My neighbor keeps putting reminders on his Alexa for all kinds of things, like a zillion reminders, and in the middle of the night, middle of the day, at any time, all of a sudden, Alexa starts saying, you have a reminder to do the laundry, you have a reminder to do this, a reminder to do that, and it's on very high volume. I've talked to him about this, and he moved it away from the wall, but I still hear it. I said, why do you have to put 100 reminders down? And he just doesn't want to change it.
1: My life runs on Alexa reminders. When I'm at home, it's a constant barrage of reminders that I've put in place beforehand and the ones that I'm calling out in timers throughout. We use it with cooking. We use it with the dogs. We use it with everything. Do you do the same?
0: I only use it for timers, but we do a lot of timers throughout the day. A lot of timers. But I never thought about sharing a wall with somebody, like in an apartment or a townhouse, where they have to listen to all your constant reminders.
1: Yeah.
0: That is really annoying.
1: Ding.
4: Yep.
1: I love
4: it. Really overdone. And the default is it repeats each one twice.
1: Oh, yeah. Yeah. Even when they're like, stop, you know, right.
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0: you're famous, should you pay your babysitter more money? This popped up this week.
1: Andy Cohen's being labeled as cheap after revealing what he pays his babysitter. $30 an hour to watch his two kids. They're 4 and 7 years old.
0: Huh. $30, 4 and 7 years old. To me, that sounds normal, but I guess if you're famous and rich, you're expected to pay more money?
2: I mean, I guess all the little details matter, too. Listen, we hire part-timers all the time for my business. We pay them far more than that, to tell you the truth, and they don't want to show up for work. So if I was talking about, you know, keeping living souls alive that I loved, I might pay a little bit more if they're complaining.
0: Well, Andy Cohen responded.
2: Of course.
3: The headlines are so terrible. They're like, millionaire cheapskate. Yep. Andy Cohen underpays his 21-year-old girl that I was trying out. I'm not cheap, and I stand by what I paid her.
0: I mean, there's another thing, too, is like if they're a different age, like if they're a teenager, a high schooler, versus somebody who's established and has experience, do you pay them more? I always battle with this. I think it's really tough because I don't know what's right. I've had the same babysitter for as long as I can remember.
2: Sure.
0: I pay her $25 an hour, but then I round up. And I have one, she watches just the little one who's 7.
2: And you do other things, too. You take care of her in other ways, right?
0: Try.
2: And she takes care of you in other ways, too. That's the thing. It's a symbiotic relationship. There's a long-established thing. If she needed something from you, she could certainly ask you.
0: There's nobody I trust more than her with my children, with my house, with my animals, anything.
2: Sounds like it's time for a raise.
0: Well, right. But here's the problem, Raven. It's like you want to go out to dinner and you want to do... It's like you can't afford it anymore because you have to pay. And it's not that you don't
2: realistic.
0: Want to. It's that you just can't. So what do you pay your
2: Nobody
0: sitters?
2: Makes what they're worth.
0: Yes. Right. I'm just, what is the norm now? And if you're famous, does it make a difference? 1-800-330-9999. Alyssa, what do you pay your sitter?
4: My current sitter that I pay when I have rehearsals, I pay her 25, but she's in her mid-20s and has years of au pair / nanny experience.
0: Mm-hmm. Okay.
4: But I've had high schoolers quote me at like $20, and I pass because if I'm going to pay a sitter, I want them to... be CPR certified and be able to use an EpiPen because my child has allergies.
2: How many kids do you have? Just one?
4: I have one. He's almost 2. And I actually worked as a professional nanny for 16 years before I had him. So I'm very well acquainted with sitter rates in the area.
0: Mm-hmm. To me, that seems normal. That seems like a normal amount of money.
4: It
0: and
4: is.
0: When the teenagers ask for $20 an hour, to me, that sounds like a lot of money.
4: Exactly.
0: John, how much do you pay your sitter?
5: On the weekends, I pay $22 an hour, and that's my niece.
0: $22 an hour.
5: And then during the week, I pay the other babysitter $12.
0: Is it a teenager that you pay $12 an hour?
5: No.
0: Oh, my gosh.
2: Wow. I mean, that's a cut rate. That's a good rate right there, buddy. I wouldn't hand out that information to anybody else. Don't give that name out.
5: Oh, I don't give that name out to anybody. It's all on me.
2: There's not a thing I would do for $12. Not a thing.
0: 1-800-330-9999. How much you pay your sitter? And if you're famous, should you have to pay them more?
2: Your girlfriend posts all your problems on Facebook.
0: Your husband just dropped $400 on a video game system and didn't tell you.
2: Ann and Raven's Couples Court. You'll get the whole story and you're the judge.
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6: From the Cromwell Media Nashville Weather Center today, mostly sunny with a high near 91 and heat index values up to 97. South wind 5 to 10 miles per hour, becoming west-southwest in the afternoon. Tonight, a chance of showers and thunderstorms, mostly cloudy, low around 70. West-southwest wind around 5 miles per hour, becoming calm. Chance of precipitation 30%. Thursday, partly sunny, then gradually becoming sunny, high near 93. Light and variable wind becoming southwest 5 to 10 miles per hour. Thursday night, partly cloudy, low around 66. South-southwest wind 5 to 10 miles per hour. And that's the latest from Cromwell Media.
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0: Andy Cohen is under fire because he pays his babysitter $30 an hour to watch his 4 and 7-year-old. And he says, yeah, that's a normal amount. It's a babysitter I was trying out. She was only 21 years old. What do you think? What is an average amount that you pay your sitter? And does it matter if you're famous? 1-800-330-9999. Marlene.
23: That was some time ago. I paid my babysitter like $25 an hour, but that's one kid.
2: Yeah.
23: You cannot pay $30 for two kids. No, that's ridiculous. Small kids? No. No. One kid is $25.
2: Yeah, it seems two low kids? To me, to tell you the truth. If you have good experience, it seems low to me. Yeah.
23: If it was one child, I could understand. But two kids?
2: Mm-hmm.
23: No, you can't do that. I don't care how old that person is. Even if it's a teenager, I can't do that with for them.
2: Listen, they have their own things to manage when they are teens. I agree with you. Thanks, Merlin. And by the way, I mean, I've heard Andy Cohen is cheap. I've heard that in regards to other things. So I don't know.
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0: What are America's best candies? Or I should say most bought candies.
1: I think I have guesses for that.
0: Yeah. There's some that are surprising on this list.
1: Okay.
0: So what they did is they went to go see what were the top 10 candies sold in October via Instacart. Mm-hmm. And they came up with this list with Halloween coming up.
1: Instacart is like when you need candy right at that moment too. So you're like, You know that this is stuff people actually want to eat.
0: Mm-hmm. Yeah. So we're going to do a blind taste test, but except you're not actually going to taste them. You're going to lick them. Producer Sophia, if you could please blindfold Raven right now.
1: So wait a minute. So I'm not going to taste them?
0: No, you're going to smell the candy that Sophia is going to put in your hand to unveil.
1: You just threw one of them in the trash. You better not give me that one.
0: It's okay. We have to do what we have to do.
1: What do you mean you have to do what you have to do? It's my mouth.
0: All right. So
1: it's not your mouth.
0: We're currently blindfolding Raven to see if he can identify these candies. Now, here's the thing, Raven.
1: Yeah.
0: Because you've been trying to lose weight and be healthy.
1: I know. This is like terrible timing. Like the day after day right now.
0: That's why you can't bite it. You can only smell it, and you can give it a tiny little lick.
1: This is cruel,
0: a tiny
1: torture,
0: little lick,
1: and ridiculous.
0: Sophia,
1: all right.
0: Please put the first one in his hand so he can lick it and smell it.
1: No, you hold it. I want to smell it.
0: All right. Smell. What does it smell like?
1: These are M&M peanuts.
0: Okay.
1: Peanut M&Ms.
0: All right. Sophia, yes or no?
2: Yes!
0: Yes,
1: thank you.
0: You can lick them. You can.
1: I'm not going to lick them if I can't eat them. Take this from me.
0: Peanut M&Ms have a very, very...
1: Is my hand now green? Because you know that, like, you know, they melt in your mouth, not in your hands. But we all know that that's kind of fake.
0: No, I think that's fine. Let's go for the next one. You're doing very good so far based on smell. You can only smell the Halloween candy. Mm. You cannot eat it, but you can give it a tiny lick if you want. Mm. This second one, it's in Raven's hand. Mm. What does it smell like?
1: It smells kind of like a York peppermint patty, but I know by the size it's not and the shape. It's a Twix.
0: Yeah, it is. You don't even have to lick it. You didn't even have to lick it.
1: No, I don't have to lick it. I can do it by size also.
0: All right. Okay.
1: Is this what it's like to... No, never mind.
0: All right, Kim, go ahead. Nope. All right, let's move on.
1: What do we have next?
0: Yeah. What's that?
1: Okay, this is...
0: Smell it.
1: Kit Kat.
0: Kit Kat is correct.
1: Yeah, thank you.
0: Yes.
1: I'm 3 for 3.
0: Yeah.
1: Yeah. I mean, I am a candy aficionado.
0: Yeah.
1: You know what I mean.
0: I knew it.
1: Sommelier.
0: Definitely sommelier. Yep.
1: Okay. Skittles, take these from me.
0: I mean, he didn't even put it.
1: I don't
0: his
1: even
0: nose.
1: Have to put these to my face.
0: I mean, how is that possible?
1: I know what I'm doing here.
0: Yes.
1: Okay. What else you got?
0: Is
1: you got
0: that
1: anything
0: all
1: else?
0: Of them?
1: You got anything else?
0: Oh, one last one.
1: Okay. Wait a minute. Right. This one's a little bit more challenging.
0: Smell it.
1: I'm going to eat this one.
0: No, you can't. This
1: is a Snickers, and I'm going to eat it.
0: You can only lightly lick it.
1: Is this a Snickers?
2: Yeah.
0: It is.
1: It is a Snickers. 5 for 5.
0: Yeah. Do you know what fell out of the top 10? Milky Way. People don't like Milky Way anymore.
1: I do like Milky Way.
0: Hayden, my older daughter, loves Milky Ways, and I never understood why. I always thought they were the reject candy, and now I realize that America agrees with me.
1: I'll let America keep on hating on it, because that just means that they're still left over in the bottom of the bag, and I'm going to eat them.
0: Also on this list that's never been on the top 10 for Halloween candies in America, the Haribo Gold Bears. You know, like the little the gold bears?
1: Yeah, gummies are having a moment. They're up.
0: They are. Yeah,
1: we heard
0: gummies
1: that. And nerds are up, too. The nerds, nerds are up.
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0: 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Couples Court. It's coming up next.
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0: One couple.
1: It makes me furious. I just don't get it.
2: This is what she wants to do.
0: One problem.
2: My daughter wants to do a spa weekend for her 16th birthday.
1: And I'm being deprived of going there because I'm a guy?
0: You decide the outcome.
3: All right, Gabby, you got to be happy to hear that, right?
2: Yeah, I mean, we can have a family dinner when we get back in town.
0: It's Couples Court on the Anna and Raven Show.
3: Every day a couple joins us. They let us know what their disagreement is about. And then it's up for you to decide who's right. Nick and Shayna. Shayna, let's start with you. What's going on?
4: Well, Nick and I adopted an abandoned puppy. You've got to see how cute this puppy is. It was roaming around this parking lot of just emaciated looking, begging for food. And he's just a little 12-pounder guy. We love him. I mean, so we took him home, put him in our bedroom. We didn't bother anybody else in the household with him. And now Nick wants to get rid of him. He wants to rehome him. That's what he calls it. He just basically wants to abandon him again. Right, Nick?
3: Why? Nick, why? Why would you take in an abandoned puppy and then decide that you still didn't want the puppy?
5: Turncoat. Traitor.
6: Listen, here's the thing. We live with my parents right now. So it's not like I want to get rid of the dog. It's just the fact, my mom hates the dog. And basically she's saying, we can't stay if we still keep the dog. So we really only have to, we either have to move out, get our own place, and I don't really want to do that just yet, we're trying to save money. But that's the only option, the only other option we have. We can either rehome the dog or we have to move out. I'm not ready to move yet. More responsible to give it to a good home.
5: I mean, obviously, you don't want conflict in your house over the whole time, and it's not your roof then in that case.
3: Why didn't you ask your parents?
5: You run into a stray puppy in the parking lot, you make a decision. You don't typically make a phone call. You just make a decision, I'm guessing.
6: Yeah. I mean, we looked around to see if there was an owner. We checked for tags and everything, and it was just a stray puppy.
5: What are the circumstances under which you're at your mother's house in the first place? So you mentioned you wanted to save money. I mean, does that mean it's basically not affordable for you guys to be at your own place at this point anyways? You're not ready for that.
4: No, honey, we can afford our own place. Okay, that's not the issue here. We both make good money.
5: Mm-hmm.
4: And this is a good step. You know, one day we'll have a child together, and I think rearing up a little doggy, I mean, it's temporary. But it's good for us. Your mother, dare I say, she's just trying to control you. She's just trying to show me who's boss. And
5: that's a great way to move forward.
4: Let go of you.
3: If you don't mind me asking, you guys are not married yet, or you're married already?
4: Well, we're living together.
6: We're not married yet.
3: Okay, you're not married yet. How old are you? If you don't mind me, I know it's an awkward question, but I'm just trying to figure out.
6: I'm 35.
4: Well, I'm 36-ish.
5: Okay.
3: 35 and 36. You're with your parents. Financially, you could go out on your own, but you don't want to, Nick, because you want to save that cash. You got to choose between the house and free rent or the puppy.
5: Yeah, I mean, somebody else is home.
4: Everything right. You know, we bought puppy pads. You know, we've got a crate. We took him to the vet, got him fixed.
5: Yeah, but it's still not your house, right? So somebody else gets to make that decision. There's nobody that loves animals
4: house.
5: More.
4: You have to admit, we have a huge house here with your mother, and it's not disrupting her life in the least.
5: Yeah, but she doesn't want the dog there, and she owns the house.
6: So. Okay,
5: let's just ask people what they think.
3: Right. What do you do? Do you leave the house and take the puppy with you? Or if you're saving all this money and you're not financially ready to take that leap yet, and it's convenient to live at home for free, do you stay and get rid of the puppy?
5: 1-800-330-9999. 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
3: Huh, you get rid of your puppy or you move out of your mom's house? Nick and Shayna are in their 30s and they live with with Nick's parents. Mm-hmm. And Nick's mom was not happy when they brought home a puppy that they had found abandoned in a parking lot. And she said, you go or the puppy goes. And Shayna's like, we should go. It's time for us to go anyway. We could financially get a place on our own.
5: Yeah, but you know what? I mean, Nick sounds hesitant at best. He says it's for financial reasons. I wonder if that's the whole story, to tell you the truth, Anna. But either way, he sounds like he's not ready to take that leap. They're not engaged. They're not married. They're just dating. And they happen to have a pretty good situation economically living with his mom. It is her house. It's his mom's house.
3: What do you do in this situation? 1-800-330-9999. Miguel?
13: I think the son is right because it's not his house. It's the mother's house. And if they want the puppy, they should get their own place. Mm. It's like the warden. You know, it's not their home. It's not their roof. They can't make the rules.
3: Should they move out or should they get rid of the puppy?
13: They made that decision to keep the puppy at the moment because they wanted it. 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
2: It's Anna and Raven Spirit Week. So all these high schools across the country were canceling their homecoming dances because people and children did not want to go.
3: That is sad.
2: It's so sad. What happened to having spirit and all the days where you get dressed up? So we decided to have our own Spirit Week. Monday was Pajama Day. Yesterday was Twin Day, which was fun. And today was Decades Day. Well, it is Decades Day.
3: I'm so sad about the thing that I forgot. I'm thrilled about the things I remembered, but I'm sad about the thing I forgot.
2: I'm very comfy right here where I am as Jenny from the block. Very, very happy. Ladies, I don't remember how to do a zigzag in my hair. I spent a lot of time this morning trying to get the zigzag perfected, and I'm like, how did I do this? We're going to have a quiz, though. Can you identify the decade? It's coming up next.
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0: It's Anna and Raven's Spirit Week.
1: So every day is a different theme, and we would love for you to dress up and play along with us. We have it posted at Anna and Raven on all our social media. Today is Decades Day. You can dress like you're from any decade you want. And I have to say, every single one of you looks completely normal except for me.
2: That is not true whatsoever, man. Look at me. I got my leather bracelets back out here. Anna, I'm really upset that I forgot the earrings.
3: I got my earrings back in today.
2: I've got my acid wash jeans on. Like, I mean,
1: what are you, 90s?
2: Yes. You guys, yeah. I'm early 90s.
1: You guys literally look like you dress every single day.
2: Yeah, well, you
3: my
2: know,
3: jeans have
2: yourself.
3: Holes in them today.
1: Your jeans
2: and,
1: have holes.
2: And
3: that's
2: right.
3: I got my Doc Martens on.
2: That's right.
3: I mean, got my Docs.
2: That's right.
1: Sophia,
2: jeans have holes.
1: You have a Britney Spears shirt. What are you?
4: I'm late 90s. And red Converse.
1: And red Converse.
2: I mean, everybody knows 90s were pretty great.
1: I'm wearing a juicy jumpsuit representing Jenny from the block Y2K. It's neon pink. It's neon pink.
2: I feel like you've been waiting to wear
1: butt.
2: That.
1: Look at my butt. It's juicy.
2: When did you buy that?
0: TJ Maxx and Marshalls has these on sale right now. They're bringing it back, and I'm here for it.
1: Representing Y2K. Okay, here's what we're going to play today in honor of the decades. You can dress from any decades that you want, or if you're like everybody on the show, you can wear what you wear every other day. And I'm going to play a movie clip. And you're going to buzz in with your name. I'm going to play the movie clip, and it's the number one movie of that decade. Okay?
2: So these are decades we're covering. Okay.
1: Yes.
2: So we have to name the movie, or we have to name the decade?
1: Name the movie and name the decade. Number one.
5: You've never heard of the millennial?

0: Millennium Falcon.
1: Oh, come on.
0: Should I have?
1: It's Raven.
0: It's the ship that made the Kessel Run in less than 12 parsecs.
2: Oh, go ahead, Raven.
1: Yeah, that's actually 78, the release of Star Wars 4.
2: 77.
1: Well, whatever, you know, thank you. It's the 70s. Thank you very much.
2: All right, you get the 70s Star Wars. Yes, next one.
3: Open your eyes.
4: I'm flying.
5: Yeah. Oh, Justin.
2: Go ahead, Justin. What is it?
5: That is Titanic from 1996.
2: That is Titanic from 1997.
5: It was 97? Okay.
2: Yes, yes. Very close. All right.
1: All right.
2: Next one.
4: You're just going to slow me down.
6: What if there's beach? You'll need someone who's a professional in that.
4: Sophia?
7: Do you need rollerblades?
6: I literally go nowhere without them.
2: Sophia was looking so defeated until we played that one and she called out. Go ahead, Sophia. What's that?
4: Barbie from 2022.
1: It's this
2: 2023.
1: Decade.
2: 2023. It's this decade.
1: Yeah.
2: Yes.
1: We're all getting the year wrong here.
2: Yes. All right. Here's the next one.
8: It's the dress. You'll have to put on another one before you meet the children.
9: But I don't have another one.
1: Oh, Raven.
9: When we enter the Abbey, our worldly clothes are given to the poor.
8: What about this one?
9: Well, the poor didn't want this one.
2: Go ahead, Raven.
1: You know what? I'm actually not so sure about the decade. I'm going to go 80s and it's Sound of Music.
2: Incorrect.
5: I'm going to steal.
1: Oh, is it 70s?
5: It's the 60s.
2: It is the 60s.
1: Oh, what? Wow.
2: That movie, The Sound of Music, came out in 1965.
1: It holds up.
2: Yeah. Next one.
10: What are you going as for Halloween?
11: I'm not going to stupid Halloween.
12: Why don't you go as a goblin?
11: Shut up. It's not that we don't believe you, honey.
10: Well, it was real, I swear.
5: Justin.
4: All we're trying to say is maybe you just probably imagined it.
1: I'm so upset I missed it.
2: Go ahead, Justin.
5: Is that E.T.?
2: It is E.T.
5: Is that from 82? Wow.
2: It is. You say the 80s because you
1: say the 80s, man.
2: But it was 1982. You're right.
1: Yes. Wow. Yeah. Well done. All right, Justin. All right. Run away
2: with it. Let's do one more. One more, okay?
13: So you just figured you'd come out here to the most hostile environment known to man.
1: That's Raven.
13: No training
1: Thank
13: of
1: you.
13: Any kind and see how it went. What's going through your head?
2: Go ahead, Raven.
1: That would be Aliens, and that is the 80s.
2: No.
1: What are you talking about?
2: No.
1: What is that?
2: It's Avatar.
1: Oh, what?
5: Oh, wow. I was thinking Alien.
1: Wow.
2: Avatar.
1: You fooled me.
2: And it's from the aughts, which is like the 2010 to 2019, which I didn't know we called it that. The aughts.
1: Fun game.
2: Yes.
1: Fun game, though. We can play that anytime.
2: Mm-hmm. Think you have problems with your significant other?
1: Check out the Couples Court every day on the Ann Raven Show. Then you'll be the judge.
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14: From the Cromwell Media Nashville Weather Center, today mostly sunny, high near 91. Heat index values as high as 97. South-southeast wind 5 to 10 miles per hour, becoming west-southwest in the afternoon. Tonight a chance of showers and thunderstorms before 3 a.m. Then a slight chance of showers and thunderstorms after 4 a.m. mostly cloudy. Low around 70. West-southwest wind around 5 miles per hour becoming calm. Chance of precipitation 30%. Thursday partly sunny, then gradually becoming sunny, high near 93. Light and variable wind becoming southwest 5 to 10 miles per hour in the morning. Thursday night partly cloudy, low around 66. South-southwest wind, 5 to 10 miles per hour. And that's the latest from Cromwell Media.
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2: Well, didn't see this coming. A whole lot of controversy and people upset about an animatronic bird. I wanted for us to dress up as birds for Halloween. 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

0: are afraid for the safety of our shopkeepers. Kelly Clarkson has put us in danger.
1: Never in a million years did I see this. Is it a slow news week, or is this really that controversial?
2: You know what? I think it's... They have a fair point, you know, as when you first brought the story to me, I said, like, this is not a good look for her in a way. So, you know,
1: all right, so here's
2: set
1: what
2: us
1: happened.
2: Up here.
1: If you missed it, Kelly Clarkson went into this kind of toy, high-end toy shop.
2: It's a bougie place, yeah. Right? Crafty, arty place called the Art of Play.
1: That's right. And she had heard about it, and she wanted to go check it out. So she went in there, and now there's video. There's, like, surveillance video for going in there. So she's dressed like a normal person would be dressed. A yellow sweatshirt, jeans, a baseball cap, and a backpack. She walks in.
2: I mean,
1: in.
2: I don't expect her to be coming in dressed like a princess,
1: right.
2: But okay.
1: And she was interested. And also, FYI, when you look at the surveillance cameras, there's a lot of people in that store. I was like, this store sells like $2,000 toys. Like,
2: she's not the only person in there.
1: Right. I was shocked by how many people were in there.
2: I mean, it's Manhattan. Plenty of people have cash.
1: Okay. So there was a piece that she wanted called Singing Bird. It's an animatronic bird, and it allegedly had a price tag of $15,000. So she had asked about the bird, and the guy supposedly, allegedly brushed her off as if she could not afford it, did not recognize who she was. So she got very upset about this, and she posted that she had been pretty womaned.
2: Yeah. And gave the name of the store.
1: Yes.
2: Yes, and said that.
1: And 40 million views later, everybody's talking about this animatronic bird, and finally, the shopkeepers are speaking out.
0: This is an insane misunderstanding. Nothing happened in this shop to justify her scolding our shopkeeper on the way out. Things changed when she used her platform to attack us. When Kelly came in, the shop was crowded. We treated her like a normal person, but apparently that did not live up to her expectations.
1: Huh.
2: Well, you know, listen, there's some question of whether the bird was actually for sale or not. You know, sometimes things have a price tag on them, but they're not actually, like, you know, it's something that somebody wants to hold on to, and it was offered supposedly a comparable item. But this is not an everyday problem. We've all walked into a store and felt like we were kind of brushed off. This is a $15,000 purchase. And so I thought that made her look a little elitist at the same time.
1: Well, now that bird is not $15,000. They have repriced the bird, and they said Kelly Clarkson is more than welcome to buy it if she'd like.
2: Yeah.
1: And it is $15 million. It's the most famous animatronic bird outside of Disney World and that feature that they have there.
2: Quite the conversation piece. On the other hand, again, it feels a little bit like bullying.
1: I disagree.
2: If you have 20 million followers and you call out a store like that and say something terrible about them, you know that, you know, the disproportionate things are going to happen to that store.
1: There is one person that I think that if she's a girl's girl and she is down to earth, it's Kelly Clarkson.
2: But what does being a girl's girl have anything to do with being somebody that's respectful of somebody else's business? Nothing whatsoever.
1: Never in a million years would I think Kelly Clarkson would do this if it wasn't warranted. And I believe that.
2: Oh, yeah. She was so wronged that she's going to destroy this business. How many people work at that business that they're going to destroy?
1: That place is packed right now, full of people buying $2,000 birds. That's what it's doing right now.
2: I think that this is her in a bad mood. Mm. She acted out of sorts. And you know what? I don't think that she should have done it. And I like her too. And I think she's wonderful.
1: Luckily, on the way to my home right now, delivered Prime, is my Team Kelly t-shirt. With a picture of the bird on the back that I can no longer afford. Not that I could afford it last week either.
2: I'm going to buy the bird that's a knockoff for $15 on Amazon. Number one seller for Christmas this year. But wow.
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1: I don't know if you'd want to play me today, Anna. I'm not sure if you noticed, but I'm wearing a Metallica shirt.
0: Oh, I did notice.
1: that means I'm ready.
0: I think the right person will definitely beat you today because I think I made these questions too hard.
1: Okay.
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0: can't beat Raven.
1: $2,400 is the cash jackpot for today's Can't Beat Raven. Hey, Kim, you ready to do this?
2: I sure am.
1: I would love to give you this money. Can you please ask Raven to leave the room?
2: Raven, please leave the room.
3: You got
2: and
3: it,
2: lose that Metallica shirt.
1: Yeah, take off that Metallica shirt. Nobody wants that.
3: Oh, you better watch it. $2,400. Here we go, Kim. Good luck.
1: All right. Anybody helping you out today, Kim?
2: No.
1: Okay, you got this. I'm going to ask you these five pop culture questions. You have 3 seconds to answer each one. I'll bring Raven back in, ask him the same questions. Whoever gets the most right wins. Ties go to Raven, okay?
2: Okay.
1: Number one, Matthew McConaughey says he collected all his bad reviews from his lifetime and then he went into the desert and read every single one of them over a weekend. What is Matthew McConaughey's famous catchphrase where he repeats the same word 3 times?
2: All right, all right, all right.
1: Number two, Ben Affleck says Justice League was a low point in his career. He played what superhero in Justice League?
2: Batman.
1: Number three, the show High Potential landed the post-Super Bowl slot on ABC and Disney Plus. What's unique about the woman that plays the lead role, Morgan?
2: She's a cleaning lady.
1: Number four, Lena Dunham is bringing back her hit series, Girls, for 5 new episodes. It'll air on the same network. What's that?
2: HBO.
1: And number five, Art of Play, the store that Kelly Clarkson claims treated her like Pretty Woman and acted as though she didn't have money to buy anything, including that animatronic bird, has spoken out, and now they're getting threats, they say. What's the nickname of that singing bird? That's time. Let me bring Raven back in.
3: Yo!
1: Kim got 3 out of 5.
3: All right, Kim. Not great, not terrible. Let's see how I do. She said they're hard.
1: Yep. Number one, Matthew McConaughey says he collected all his bad reviews and then went into the desert and read every single one over a weekend.
3: Okay.
1: What is Matthew McConaughey's famous catchphrase where he repeats the same word 3 times?
3: All right, all right, all right. You know, they didn't want that in the script, too. He just did that and then they kept it.
1: Number two, Ben Affleck says Justice League was a low point in his career. He played what superhero in Justice League?
3: I played Batman, and if that's the case, I understand. But just watch Zack Snyder's director's cut. It's a completely different movie.
1: And he says, cool. And he says that one's a good movie.
3: Yeah, that one is a good movie.
1: Number three, the show High Potential landed the post-Super Bowl slot on ABC and Disney Plus. What's unique about the woman that plays the lead role, Morgan?
3: She's like a genius.
1: She is a genius. Yeah. She has a high IQ, yeah.
3: And that's a great show if you've never watched it.
1: So I make fun of my daughter Hayden, my teenager, because she's obsessed with the show. She loves the show, obsessed with Morgan. I think it's the worst acting I've ever seen, and she can't get enough of it.
3: It's very formula, but she's likable. I never watched Sunnyside Philly, but I guess she's in there too, but she's likable.
1: It's not what it's called. It's,
3: whatever it's, you know what
1: it
3: I'm
1: called?
3: Saying.
1: It's Always Sunny in Philadelphia.
3: Yes.
1: Number four, Lena Dunham is bringing back her hit series Girls for 5 new episodes. It's going to air on the same network. What's that network?
3: HBO Max.
1: Yep. Number five, Art of Play, the store that Kelly Clarkson claims treated her like Pretty Woman and says she didn't have enough money to buy the animatronic bird, has spoken out saying they're getting threats. What's the nickname of that singing bird?
3: Oh, you just said it. I'm just going to say Jimmy.
1: No. Molly.
3: Frank.
1: No. It's a girl.
3: All right.
1: Her name is Molly.
3: All right.
1: Animatronic bird now worth $15 million.
3: You know what? Good luck to them.
1: Team Kelly. All right, Kim, he beat you 4-3 today. That's going to get you an Ann on Raven t-shirt.
2: Okay. This is Kim, and I can't beat Raven.
3: Better luck next time. Enjoy that shirt, girl. $2,500. Team Art of Play.
1: Do you have what it takes to beat Raven and can't beat Raven?
3: If you know your pop culture trivia, challenge me every weekday and win cash.
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0: And the drama continues.
1: A federal judge ordered the White House to restore press access for three major news outlets. It comes after President Trump previously banned them. The judge ruled late last night that MS Now, CNN, and Politico must keep their White House press credentials.
2: Okay.
3: Did you ever get banned from anywhere?
2: Oh, yeah.
3: Really?
2: Yeah, man. I nearly got banned from Mexico.
3: How does that happen? How does one get banned from a country?
2: Yeah, you get arrested, misunderstanding, that kind of thing. You know, a lot of times these things are misunderstandings. I'll give you a local story. I got kicked out of a concert venue that I frequent all the time. I am in that building all the time for various activities. And I got kicked out of there one time at a Korn and Disturbed show because somebody else threw a beer at me. That happened. Sometimes it's a misunderstanding, Anna.
3: Well, sometimes when you're part of a ruckus, you know, a commotion.
2: A fracas.
3: Yeah.
2: Something breaks off.
3: If everybody's involved gets removed from the situation.
2: No. I was the only one. Oh. Me and my party were the ones that got removed. No. And the other people were acting a fool.
3: Oh, I don't know why you got banned. I'm sure there's two sides to that story.
2: Yeah, well, they wouldn't be able to recount theirs because they were so intoxicated.
3: I'm trying to remember, like, have I ever been banned from anywhere? And no, the answer is no. I have been asked not to come back.
2: Okay.
3: But I don't know if that considers being banned.
2: No, I mean, if you're still on the property at that time, what was that?
3: So I had a job when I was in high school. I worked a grill at a pool, you know, at a country club.
2: Okay.
3: And the people I worked with were rowdy. And we were a bunch of high school kids running the pool bar and
2: the
3: making
2: people
3: grilled
2: you
3: chicken.
2: Worked with, not you,
3: well,
2: not you, but them.
3: You know what I always say. You know how they have like the saying: if all your friends were jumping off a bridge, would you jump off
2: 100%,
3: the bridge?
2: 100%. Of course you will.
3: I would jump off the bridge.
2: Yeah, you have to.
3: I am easily persuaded.
2: Are you going to be not cool? Yeah,
3: time.
2: You have to jump off that bridge. Which is this the bridge? Let's go.
3: It's so bad and it's so terrible and it's everything I've raised my children not to be. To
2: right.
3: Stand up for what they believe in.
2: You but young child then, can be a free thinker. Anna and I were not able to do that.
3: No. It was a different time.
2: So what was the circumstances?
3: So we used to, you know, we would get in trouble. Like we would take the golf carts out at night and, you know, they would flip them and put them in the water hazards and do all kinds of things.
2: Yeah, so that's big trouble.
3: So at the end of the summer, they asked all of us not to return the following summer to work at the pool bar. And I was like, all right,
2: I guess that's amazing because it seems to me like those would be the jobs that you come back for every single year.
3: Yeah, no, that was a one and done from me that year. One and done.
2: Well, sometimes you just, you know, you're banned.
3: I don't know. Where have you gotten banned from? I've certainly never been banned from the White House, knock on wood.
2: I got banned from Senior Frogs in Mexico as
3: How
2: well.
3: How does that happen? I mean, why is everything
2: it's
3: in Mexico?
2: Foam party. And there's a lot of friction and red. So,
3: I don't think I want to know more about that.
2: No,
3: story.
2: We can't say it on this program.
3: No. All right. 1-800-330-9999. Did you ever actually get banned from somewhere? What happened? What was the story behind it?
2: All misunderstanding.
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2: A judge has lifted the ban that President Trump put in place for certain news outlets to report from the White House. So now they can go back. I was thinking about it, though. Where'd you ever get banned?

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Totally Hits 93.3. 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

0: federal judge ordered the White House to restore press access for three major news outlets. Oh. It comes after President Trump previously banned them.
1: Being banned from somewhere is really, what's the word? Hurtful?
2: It's
1: like
2: embarrassing.
1: Shuts you down? Embarrassing?
2: Yeah, it's embarrassing too. Even if you don't want to go to that place, there's some places you have to go, or people will certainly notice that you're not allowed to go anymore.
1: I mean, the only place I ever got banned, it wasn't really banned, I was just asked not to return, was like a summer job that I had at a pool bar at a country club, and all the high school kids were rowdy, and they were like, you guys don't come back here next year.
2: Yeah, here's the thing though. Like, if you had walked on that property the year after, they might have called the police.
1: Yeah, I don't know about
2: that. It's kind of banned.
1: You ever actually get banned from somewhere? Where was it? 1-800-330-9999.
2: Johnny, where'd you get banned from?
3: I got a funny one for you. It's not me. It's my mom.
2: Oh, nice.
3: She got banned from using the two-day service at her local post office because whenever she sends me something, it does not come in 2 days, and she goes over there and flips out. So now she's not allowed to use the services.
2: They're like, you know what, ma'am? We're never going to be able to satisfy you with this, so you just need to go away.
3: Right. I said, Mom, I've never heard of anybody being banned from a service at the post office before.
2: Yeah, that's amazing. So that is fantastic.
1: My dad goes to one of those restaurant wholesale places because he has restaurants.
2: Yeah.
1: And he got banned from one because they thought he was reselling the frozen shrimp because he was buying too much frozen shrimp.
2: That's dirty, man.
1: Yeah. A van full of shrimp outside.
2: Jason, where'd you get banned from?
4: Believe it or not, from a diner where I used to live in the Bronx. Even though I had never been there before and I never did anything, somehow the owner mistook me for somebody else, but he wouldn't listen. But I actually felt physically threatened, and I left. And I can't imagine what this other guy did.
2: So wait a minute.
4: Banned for nothing.
2: He thought you were another person who had visited the restaurant before, and he thought he recognized you?
4: Yes, and did something apparently very terrible because he was very angry.
1: Huh.
2: If you've ever been mistaken for somebody else, Anna, right, and you don't get an explanation, something weird like that, is there a part of you that thinks to yourself as you walk away on the street, they saw me do something else? Is there a part of you that goes, I wonder what it is that they actually saw me do? Because I've done some terrible things in my life, but I thought nobody was watching.
1: I can't even imagine. Susan, where did you get banned from?
5: You know what? I was banned from a local Phoenix library, and I've written 3 books, and I don't understand why, because I don't understand why. But so, you know what? It's okay, because today you can also buy books online. So, you know, if somebody doesn't want to grab it from the library, they can grab it online.
2: So wait a minute. Is it a situation where you were trying to push your product to them and they just got enough and they weren't accepting it? Or is it the nature of the books? What is it that got you banned from there?
5: You know what? I don't know, because there's nothing that's that questionable in the books.
2: Yeah. But I guess it's your sales technique.
1: I like the idea that she just showed up with a folding table in the library, brought a stack of her books that she printed on Amazon, and they were started like, signing them.
2: What are you doing here, ma'am? You're blocking the fire entrance, and you're like, I've got a signing.
1: Yeah.
2: I love it.
5: You know, maybe they thought I was too pushy. I don't know.
2: Well, you know what, man? Listen, you want to get things done. Hey, all the power to you.
1: Yeah.
2: You're the first author who hasn't led with the name of their book in a call.
1: Or send me an email.
2: Quick, hang up. Go.
1: Yeah.
2: Go, quick.
1: Yeah.
5: Well, if you want to read Secrets Above the Plaza, it's available on Amazon.
2: Thank you very much.
1: Now we're going to get 1,000 emails. Yep. I hope you're happy, Raven. And we're going to get a million phone
2: calls.
1: Everybody wants to plug their book. Hey, I'm Anna.
2: And I'm Raven.
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6: From the Cromwell Media Nashville Weather Center, today is mostly sunny with a high near 91 and heat index up to 97. Southwest wind 5 to 10 miles per hour. Tonight, a chance of showers and thunderstorms, mostly cloudy, low around 70. Thursday, partly sunny, becoming sunny, high near 93. And that's the latest from Cromwell Media.
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1: What a tangled web we weave. Ugh. You missed it yesterday. We learned all about how what side of the bed you sleep on dictates your energy. The feng shui kind of stuff.
2: Yeah, I guess so.
1: And if you switch sides, it could be so beneficial to your sleep and your health.
2: I mean, so it goes the argument from one internet person.
1: Exactly.
2: Right.
1: But, you know, when I confronted my husband last night, and I know, Raven, you were talking to Alicia, too, about it. It wasn't the answer I was hoping for. It's coming up next.
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0: Want to mix it up in your house? Do you want a better night's sleep? If you missed it yesterday, there was the internet lady who was talking about changing your side of the bed. And there was a reason for that.
1: The left side of the bed carries dragon energy. Active, alert, and outward.
0: A lot of dragon energy on the left side.
2: Who even knew?
0: Yeah, but if you sleep on the right side...
1: The right side of the bed carries tiger energy. Receptive, restorative, and inward.
0: Oh, all right. And then she goes on to continue.
1: The person who needs the most renewal and rest belongs on the tiger side.
0: Okay.
1: The person who is naturally more alert and active belongs on the dragon side.
2: Okay.
0: Yeah.
2: All right. Thanks for that. I sleep on the right-hand side of the bed. I've been doing that ever since my wife and I first started hooking up 1,000 years ago.
0: Mm-hmm. Yeah, me too. We switched beds over sides of the bed over the years when we moved rooms. As houses.
2: That's wild to me.
0: Well, it always has to do with if we have a baby. The couple times, we have 2 children. I had to have more side for the bassinet to fit next to me.
2: Okay.
0: There was times where I was getting up early for work, obviously, so I wanted to be closer to the door so I wasn't making so much noise. So many dumb reasons.
2: Yeah.
0: But we have been stuck in these spots for the last... probably 4 years now.
2: When you go on vacation, you take these spots with you. You sleep on the same spots because my wife and I, we always do.
0: No.
2: Is that right?
0: Yeah, we switch it up. But for some reason, sleeping on a different side of the bed now in my home bed seemed weird to me. So I brought it up to Paul last night, my husband.
2: Yeah.
3: There's been a study that says that there's like tiger energy and dragon energy based on what side of the bed you sleep on. So I thought I would switch the energy and we could switch sides of the bed. How do you feel about that?
4: You go to bed before me, so go for it.
3: You'd be comfortable just switching? Would be no big deal?
4: Yeah.
0: He didn't care.
2: He's literally the guy that's game for everything.
0: He's just like, yeah, all right, you want
2: to
0: switch?
2: When he says no to anything, do you ever push back? Because I feel like he says no to nothing, so that when he does, like, it's serious.
0: No, here's the one thing I've learned from my marriage is that when Paul says no, I have to accept it.
2: I would think so, because, he's game for everything.
0: He's like, sure, you want to switch sides? Switch. And then, as I'm laying there, I go... well, I don't feel like moving the alarm clock.
2: He didn't like it. The inconveniences, all that. You'd have to climb over him to turn things off.
0: I was like, we'll do it on Friday.
2: So you didn't do it?
0: No. So I was like, you know what? I'm like, I didn't expect him to be so nonchalant about it. So I said, you know what? We'll do it this weekend when I have more time to switch everything. And he's like, all right, whatever. Yeah. Whatever, babe. Whatever you want.
2: I'll tell you what. Alicia's reaction was exactly what I expected.
5: What are you doing?
6: I might be good to switch sides of that.
5: That's not happening.
6: I read it.
5: No.
6: Big?
5: No, I have enough problems sleeping. We're not switching sides.
6: Oh, won't it be fun?
5: No.
2: See, I tried to do the opposite. I tried to move all my stuff first and be like, oh, look, I made it so easy and convenient, and like fluff her side of the bed, which is my side of the bed. And she walked in and was like, no.
0: Nope.
2: 10 seconds later, I was already moving my stuff back.
0: I'm mentally preparing myself for switching sides of the bed this weekend to see how it
2: goes.
0: You have
2: to ramp yourself up.
0: I got to get myself going because clearly Paul doesn't care. He's like, well, whatever, dude.
2: He's indifferent.
0: We got a bed. Tiger, dragon energy, sure. You got it. Whatever
2: you're talking about, crazy lady.
0: Yep.
2: Yeah, good luck.
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0: How's that saying go? Good fences make good neighbors.
1: Yeah.
0: Unless you move to Cleveland and your neighbors are Taylor Swift and Travis Kelce.
1: Some people have some rules about fences. Oh. Some of them might feel excessive. I don't think that this one sounds all that crazy.
0: Well, you're going to get the whole story coming up next. But in the meantime, if you've had a ridiculous feud with your neighbor, what was it over? 1-800-330-9999.
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0: Travis Kelce and Taylor Swift are having issues with their new neighbors in Cleveland. Yeah, they want to put up a 6-foot aluminum black fence, and the neighbors say absolutely not. There's a lot of reasons for it. One of the reasons why the neighbors are mad is because there's a sewer line, and around the fence, they also want to plant trees. So they think that the roots of the trees will mess up the sewer. And they think that the trees will block everybody else's view of Lake Erie, which the mansion sits on. It's about a $5 million mansion.
1: I mean, in the house going to be in the way? If they're worried about the trees blocking the view of Lake Erie, wouldn't the house and the fence be there if the trees are to hide the fence? I mean, honestly, a 6-foot tall fence doesn't seem like a lot. I thought you were going to tell me they wanted to make it like 13 or 14, 15 feet.
0: Nope. And one neighbor also says that they might not stay long. We've been here forever. They get in here, and then 5 minutes later, they decide they don't want to live here anymore. Now we don't even get to see Lake Erie anymore.
1: You know what? That is a fair point, given the fact that, honestly, you know, a situation like that, they may find that the neighborhood's not for them. And if they're only there for a month or two out of the year, I guess that, you know, you have to take that into account.
0: If you're not familiar, Travis Kelce was raised in the Cleveland area. So that's why they bought this house. It's kind of like maybe they want to set their roots here. Maybe they want to raise their family here. Mm-hmm. So I don't know. I feel for them because I feel you need to have the privacy when you're them. Even when I was looking for news clips about this, all the local news reporters, they were showing drone shots and helicopter shots of their house. I'm like, yeah, of course they need security. Like
1: that's what I think it is.
0: It's the most famous people in the world.
1: Yeah, privacy is one thing, but I think security-wise, I would feel better if there was a larger fence. I've got to be honest, right? I'm sure they're paying a premium, and they're willing to pay whatever it is. It's worth it. On the other hand, not everything has a price tag if you live in that neighborhood.
0: If you have a feud with a neighbor, you're not alone. I think most people in their lifetime have had a situation or two with neighbors, and it's difficult.
1: Yeah.
0: It's hard to have to live next to people, right?
1: Yeah, 100%. I've had many feuds with neighbors over the years. You try and be agreeable. Certainly in our neighborhood now, you take into account that you're going to live next to these people for 20, 30 years and not 30 months, right? So that's something that you take into account. But I did have a condo one time on the river in Boston. Beautiful place. I paid a premium for this place, right? And we had our own private parking spaces, as you often have in a townhouse community. But these were set right in front of your house. And you had a whole little fenced-in area around it. So nobody would park there. And that was fine. It was made for two cars. But because of the way the grass was, I could put three cars there, Anna, if they were close together. I owned three cars. So I put them all there. I got nasty letters on my door saying, we don't want your kind here. We follow rules in this neighborhood. All sorts of stuff. The car was there for 5 days. Relax.
0: I kind of would be annoyed, too. Like, what's this dude doing with his three cars in his two spots?
1: It made no difference. The lines were blurred at that point. I mean, it's my grass area as well. Like, what do you care?
0: Our neighbor, we had a fence issue, too, that we had to bring out a surveyor to figure out the land.
1: Right. What's the line?
0: We were repairing a fence that had fallen during a storm, and all of a sudden, the neighbor shows up, and he was like, you know, it's built foot on our property anyway.
1: I doubt that that's true.
0: Yeah, so we had to go get the surveyor to figure it out, and it was ridiculous. Like, you're talking about a matter of inches. And I was like, when we moved in, we didn't do it.
1: Right, the fence was here.
0: But the biggest fight I ever saw was between two of our neighbors, between each other. One kept the boat parked on the street, right? and the other neighbor was mad.
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0: Travis Kelce and Taylor Swift are having problems with their new neighbors in Cleveland already. They want to put up a fence and line it with trees, and the neighbors are all mad, saying it's going to screw up their sewage and block Lake Erie.
1: Listen, I don't know what it is to be a rich person. I've never had to live that lifestyle myself, but when somebody famous, whatever, moves into the neighborhood, you figure there's going to be some inconveniences. That's just me making that assumption.
0: But, I mean, how many people have had arguments with their neighbors over fences? I know I have.
1: A lot of people.
0: It has to be the most common reason why you feud with your neighbors.
1: When we put a fence in my house, I will never forget what the contractor said. They came out, and my neighbor had come to me, and she had said, you know, we discussed a natural barrier with the previous owners. And I was like, well, that was them, and they don't own the house anymore. We have dogs, so that's not going to work for us. And when the fence guy came out to do the installation that day, I told him the story, and he says, which neighbor was it? I pointed to the house. He said, great, we'll start on that corner.
0: Very nice.
1: And they put it up, and they had that up before the end of the day.
0: I'm looking at our Facebook page at Anna and Raven. What was the last ridiculous disagreement you got into with your neighbor? Jeremy wrote that my cat caught some birds by her feeder. I don't even have a cat.
1: Yeah, the animals.
0: The animals is
1: the
0: an
1: animals
0: issue, too.
1: Back and forth. Big one.
0: 1-800-330-9999. Last time you got into a feud with your neighbor, what was it over?
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0: 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It's Cindy. Before that, you heard The Police, which reminds me that you need to be listening in the noon hour today for a chance to win tickets to see Sting at The Truth next week. 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
3: From the Cromwell Media, Nashville Weather Center, today, mostly sunny with a high near 91 and heat index values up to 97. Southwest wind 5 to 10 miles per hour. Tonight, a chance of showers and thunderstorms before 3 a.m. Mostly cloudy with a low around 70. West-southwest wind around 5 miles per hour becoming calm. Chance of precipitation, 30%. Thursday partly sunny, then gradually becoming sunny with a high near 93. Light and variable wind becoming southwest 5 to 10 miles per hour in the morning. Thursday night, partly cloudy with a low around 66. South-southwest wind, 5 to 10 miles per hour. And that's the latest from Cromwell Media.
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It's Cindy. Netflix has recently added the history of the Eagles, the Emmy Award-winning documentary from 2013. I actually watched that before I went to the Eagles concert here in Nashville last spring. It's really good. History of the Eagles, now available on Netflix. Coming up, I've got music from Fleetwood Mac and Hall & Oates. 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

there. 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The Sasson Latin Food Festival is bringing a taste of Latin America to Bearded Iris Brewing in Germantown Sunday, October 18th from noon till 4. 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Election Day is set for Tuesday, November 3rd, with voters casting ballots in the state and federal general election, along with municipal elections in Belle Meade, Forest Hills, and Goodlettsville. Tennessee residents who plan to vote should make sure they're registered ahead of time. 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

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It's Cindy. If you're a giggler, listen up. Giggly Squad's Paige DeSorbo and Hannah Berner are coming to Nashville this spring. The show's going to be on April 15th at the Opry House. And right next door at the Gaylord Opryland Hotel, they're putting in $131 million worth of expansions, and that should be completed by the spring of 2027 as they celebrate their 50th anniversary. Coming up, music from Pat Benatar and Marvin Gaye after Fleetwood Mac on Totally Hits 93.3, Totally Nashville.

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0: That's Mark Cohen on Totally Hits 93.3. It's Cindy. Christmas is now 73 days away. Can you believe it? Well, the Hallmark Channel believes it, and they are getting ready to start their countdown to Christmas this weekend. From what I've read, we're getting 3 new holiday movies a week. Yes, I am so ready. 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
3: From the Cromwell Media Nashville Weather Center, today, mostly sunny with a high near 91 and heat index up to 97. Southwest wind 5 to 10 miles per hour. Tonight, a chance of showers and thunderstorms before 3 a.m. Then slight chances after 4 a.m. mostly cloudy with a low around 70. West-southwest wind around 5 miles per hour, becoming calm. Chance of precipitation 30%. Thursday, partly sunny becoming sunny with a high near 93. Light and variable wind becoming southwest 5 to 10 miles per hour. Thursday night, partly cloudy with a low around 66. South-southwest wind 5 to 10 miles per hour. And that's the latest from Cromwell Media.
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It's Cindy and our Nashville teams are competing this week. The Nashville SC tonight taking on Kansas City. Our Preds are in action tomorrow night at Bridgestone Arena. This Saturday, Vandy takes on Arkansas at home, and our Tennessee Titans are on the road taking on Indianapolis. Let's get back to the music. 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

Stevie Wonder on Totally Hits 93.3. He just kicked off his 50th anniversary Songs in the Key of Life tour yesterday in the UK. He actually performs the entire double album at his concerts. He's going to be back in the US in November. Coming up, I've got music from Paul McCartney, and I'll tell you how you can win tickets to see Sting next week at The Truth after Belinda Carlisle on Totally Hits 93.3.

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The Jay Giles Band on Totally Hits 93.3. It's Cindy coming up in the lunch hour. I've got a chance for you to win tickets to see Sting at The Truth next Tuesday night. And if you're a Paul McCartney fan, Amy Poehler's Good Hang podcast this week features Amy talking to Sir Paul McCartney. 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
3: From the Cromwell Media Nashville Weather Center tonight, a chance of showers and thunderstorms before 3, then a slight chance of showers. Mostly cloudy, low around 70. West-southwest wind around 5 miles per hour, becoming calm. Chance of precipitation 30%. Thursday, partly sunny, then sunny, high near 93. Thursday night, partly cloudy, low around 66. Friday, mostly sunny, high near 70. West wind 10 to 15 miles per hour, becoming north-northwest, 15 to 20 in the afternoon, gusting to 30. And that's the latest from Cromwell Media.
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It's Cindy on Totally Hits 93.3, and on this day in music history, the Supremes released Someday We'll Be Together. It was their final single and 12th number one hit before Diana Ross went solo. In 1996, the Macarena held the number one spot on Billboard chart for 14 weeks from August through November. And the song at number two behind the Macarena was from Donna Lewis, I Love You Always Forever. 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

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It's Cindy Live Music this week. Jason Isbell is at the Ryman tomorrow night. The Chicks are at the Truth also tomorrow night. And Teddy Swims is at Bridgestone on Friday night. And next week, it's going to be jam-packed with rock and roll music from Sting on Monday and Tuesday night at The Truth to Journey Wednesday night at Bridgestone. Keep it right here. 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

That's Journey on Totally Hits 93.3, and they are going to be here a week from tonight at Bridgestone. 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

0: 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Tonight on television, we've got a new episode of Who Wants to Be a Millionaire, hosted by Jimmy Kimmel on ABC. Survivor, An Amazing Race, tonight on CBS. The Floor with Rob Lowe on Fox. 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And tomorrow night, we get a new season of The Diplomat on Netflix and Grey's Anatomy on ABC. 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
3: From the Cromwell Media Nashville Weather Center, tonight, a chance of showers and thunderstorms before 3 a.m., then a slight chance of showers and thunderstorms after 4 a.m. mostly cloudy, with a low near 70. West-southwest wind, around 5 miles per hour becoming calm. Chance of precipitation is 30%. Thursday, partly sunny, then gradually becoming sunny, with a high near 93. Light and variable wind becoming southwest 5 to 10 miles per hour in the morning. Thursday night, partly cloudy, with a low near 66. South-southwest wind, 5 to 10 miles per hour. Friday, mostly sunny, with a high near 70. West wind 10 to 15 miles per hour, becoming north-northwest 15 to 20 miles per hour in the afternoon. Winds could gust as high as 30 miles per hour. And that's the latest from Cromwell Media.
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That is Queen on Totally Hits 93.3. I'm Cindy. 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

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Election Day is set for Tuesday, November 3rd, with voters casting ballots in the state and federal general election, along with municipal elections in Belle Meade, Forest Hills, and Goodlettsville. 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

Totally Hits, 93.3 Totally Nashville, your home for Anna and Raven in the morning. I'm Dagwood. That song reminds me a couple of nights ago when I was at the Truth for the Limp Bizkit show. Between songs, they showed an AI video of the famous, you know, lift scene in Dirty Dancing with that song playing, except instead of Patrick Swayze and Jennifer Grey, it was the Terminator and Sarah Connor. And the scary part is how real it looked.

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3: From the Cromwell Media Nashville Weather Center, tonight, a chance of showers and thunderstorms before 11 p.m. Then a slight chance after 4 a.m., mostly cloudy. Low around 70. West-southwest wind around 5 miles per hour becoming calm. Chance of precipitation is 30%. Thursday, mostly sunny, high near 92. Light south wind becoming southwest, 5 to 10 miles per hour in the morning. Thursday night, mostly clear, low around 66. South-southwest wind 5 to 10 miles per hour. Friday, mostly sunny, high near 74. Southwest wind 10 to 20 miles per hour becoming northwest in the afternoon. Winds could gust as high as 30 miles per hour. And that's the latest from Cromwell Media.
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I'm Dagwood. We heard from the Rolling Stones a few minutes ago. You know, they released a new album back in July, and they're already back in the studio working on another one. I'll have what they're having, unless it's illegal. 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

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I'm Dagwood. You know, November 13th has now been designated as Billy Idol Day in Los Angeles. I think we should make it a national holiday. 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

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Sting is coming to Nashville for two nights at The Truth, Nashville's newest live music venue. 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

Phil on Dagwood. Coming up after 4 o'clock, we'll talk about Wet Nose Wednesday with Pella Windows and Doors of Nashville. And also, another chance for you to get qualified for Journey tickets, that Final Frontier show a week from tonight at Bridgestone Arena. 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

0: Totally Hits 93.3, Totally Nashville, your home for Anna and Raven in the morning. I'm Dagwood with Michael Jackson. You know, it was this day back in 1972 that he had his first ever solo number one. You know, he was still in the Jackson 5, I guess, at the time, but they released the song Ben as a solo song of his. That was the first of his 13 number ones. Now it is Wet Nose Wednesday with Pella Windows and Doors of Nashville. And this week's adoptable pet from the Nashville Humane Association is a cat named Woody. And poor Woody did have to have surgery to have one of his front legs removed. But as they say in the video, doesn't slow him down one bit. And find out about other adoptable pets from the NHA at totallyhitsnashville.com.
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3: From the Cromwell Media Nashville Weather Center tonight, a chance of showers and thunderstorms before 11 p.m., then a slight chance after 4 a.m. mostly cloudy with a low around 70. West-southwest wind around 5 miles per hour, becoming calm. Chance of precipitation is 30%. Thursday, mostly sunny, with a high near 92. Light south wind becoming southwest, 5 to 10 miles per hour in the morning. Thursday night, mostly clear, with a low around 66. South-southwest wind, 5 to 10 miles per hour. Friday, mostly sunny, with a high near 74. Southwest wind 10 to 20 miles per hour becoming northwest in the afternoon. Winds could gust as high as 30 miles per hour. And that's the latest from Cromwell Media.
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Totally Nashville. I'm Dagwood. There's the Eagles. They were in town back in May. Could that be the last time they ever play here? I guess we'll just have to find out. I can tell you that a week from tonight will be the last time Journey ever plays here. It's their final frontier. We have a chance for you to get qualified to win tickets for that right now. Just text the word Journey to us at 615-553-0933. Again, 615-553-0933.

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I'm Dagwood. Is that daggum heat dome back? Here we are, mid-October, breaking heat records in Middle Tennessee. We'll do it again tomorrow, but over the weekend, highs just in the 60s. But I don't mind that. I love wearing my zip-up hoodies. 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

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The Sasson Latin Food Festival is bringing a taste of Latin America to Bearded Iris Brewing in Germantown Sunday, October 18th from noon till 4. 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Attendees are encouraged to reserve tickets or RSVP in advance through Eventbrite, as space is limited. 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Election Day is set for Tuesday, November 3rd, with voters casting ballots in the state and federal general election, along with municipal elections in Belle Meade, Forest Hills, and Goodlettsville. Tennessee residents who plan to vote should make sure they're registered ahead of time. 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

Nashville. I'm Dagwood. You know, Slash from Guns N' Roses going to do a show next May at Ryman Auditorium. Slash now with one of the greatest guitar intros ever. 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

0: 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Your home for Anna and Raven in the morning. I'm Dagwood. You know who turns 100 years old today? Winnie the Pooh. Yeah, the first Winnie the Pooh book was published this day back in 1926. Now, since then, Winnie has become part of the public domain, which means anyone can use Winnie the Pooh for anything without fear of copyright or anything like that, which is why a couple of years ago they made a Winnie the Pooh slasher film where Winnie the Pooh was the actual slasher. I've seen it. I wouldn't recommend it. But now if you're looking for a good, not a scary movie, but a Halloween movie to watch that has some Nashville ties, Ernest Scared Stupid with Jim Varney. That movie was filmed right here in Nashville. So you can watch that. And it's cool to see some old 35-year-old landmarks in Nashville. Is filmed in East Nashville. They did some in the Shelby Park, Franklin Road. So there's you a good one to watch. A couple of weeks here before Halloween. Totally Hits 93.3 Totally Nashville.
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3: From the Cromwell Media Nashville Weather Center, tonight, a chance of showers and thunderstorms before 11 p.m., then a slight chance after 4 a.m. mostly cloudy, low around 70. Southwest wind around 5 miles per hour, becoming calm. Chance of precipitation 30%. Thursday, mostly sunny, high near 92. Light south wind becoming southwest 5 to 10 miles per hour. Thursday night, mostly clear, low around 66. South-southwest wind, 5 to 10 miles per hour. Friday, increasing clouds, high near 74. Southwest wind, 10 to 20 miles per hour, becoming northwest. Gusts up to 30 miles per hour. And that's the latest from Cromwell Media.
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I'm Dagwood. Heard the theme from Flashdance before Hall & Oates there. You know, Jennifer Beals, who starred in Flashdance, was up for the role of Mia Wallace in the movie Pulp Fiction that eventually went to Uma Thurman, which was huge for her. And you know, it was this day back in 1994, 32 years ago, that Pulp Fiction hit theaters. 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

Total Hits 93.3, Totally Nashville. I'm Dagwoods. We broke another heat record yesterday, one that has stood since 1947. What did we break today? We'll find out here in a little bit. Also, it is a Wet Nose Wednesday with the Nashville Humane Association and Pella Windows and Doors of Nashville. The adopted pet this week is a cat named Woody. You can see his video and other videos at totallyhitsnashville.com.

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